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14: Lows dip down to about 43 tonight under partly cloudy skies. Winds out of the northwest, 8 to 15 miles per hour. Daytime highs approaching 60 tomorrow. Ample sunshine expected. From the Weatherology Weather Center, I'm meteorologist Paul Frombly on 101.1 The River, Winona's greatest hits. 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
3: 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And if you missed us this morning, Jesse definitely has her limits now when it comes to my dad jokes.
16: Researchers confirm the chicken came before the egg. 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
16: You already did a dad joke. Nope. Nope. Do not take over my weird.
3: Yes, ma'am. 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
9: Lows dip down to about 43 tonight under partly cloudy skies. Winds out of the northwest, 8 to 15 miles per hour. Daytime highs approaching 60 tomorrow. Ample sunshine expected. From the Weatherology Weather Center, I'm meteorologist Paul Frombly on 101.1 The River, Winona's greatest hits. 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
11: 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And if you missed us this morning, Jesse definitely has her limits now when it comes to my dad jokes.
12: Researchers confirm the chicken came before the egg. 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
12: You already did a dad joke. Nope. Do not take over my weird.
11: Yes, ma'am. We'll be back again tomorrow, kicking off with our latest daily double battle and final one of the week. Thanks to All Glazed Up, where I went with the Jay Giles Band.
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11: Lows dip down to about 43 tonight under partly cloudy skies. Winds out of the northwest, 8 to 15 miles per hour. Daytime highs approaching 60 tomorrow. Ample sunshine expected. From the Weatherology Weather Center, I'm meteorologist Paul Frombly on 101.1 The River, Winona's greatest hits. 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
13: 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And if you missed us this morning, Jesse definitely has her limits now when it comes to my dad jokes.
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14: 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Do not take over my weird.
13: Yes, ma'am. 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Thanks to All Glazed Up, where I went with the Jay Giles Band.
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0: need one of those red hankies that you could put in your sock, like your Bill Belichick, and be able to throw it at any point, or someone you know, awake at the control center going, that's not a foul. It's a final 2 minutes. Don't put her to the free throw line. That's just terrible. Yeah. And it makes us look really bad. And we watched it over the course of this season, right? The NBA is going to be interesting to watch. And I have to bring up your guy when I do this, because one of the points of emphasis is going to be how much you get to use your forearm to create space offensive player, yeah, right? But I mean, yeah, it'll be interesting to see how that's adjudicated. With Wembanyama, he got away with all the frustration. You know, I get you back fouls, right? Mm-hmm. It's like maybe he got some contact, got mad, and then he did something that was just over the top, sticking the foot out, whatever. It's like, what are you doing? Like, that's just childish, and also detrimental and potentially dangerous to the other players. But for the WNBA all season long, what's a foul? What's not? A lot of the missed layups, you go back and watch it, someone's getting clubbed as they're going up. But since there's more space between, you know, them going up for a layup versus their NBA counterparts in a lot of circumstance, that it doesn't look as egregious. It's like, it's just another missed layup. It's like, no, she got an arm across her neck.
1: Yeah.
0: So we saw a few of those. But, you know, Caitlin Clark, there were definitely a few instances where she got wrecked a bit and no calls. And it's just a consistency thing is really the bigger part. It's like, I know you want to have a flow, but a foul's a foul.
1: Yeah. I mean, I don't know, but again, this is why they need a new commissioner, someone who's going to step up and make sure stuff, because the last thing you can have in question is the integrity of the game. And even David Stern knew that, right? David, hey, I can't have that happen. Yeah, and this is why they started getting other fouls called in the NBA. Like, that's the first thing when the W gets their new commissioner. Integrity of the game. We got to take care of that.
0: Those bonus two free throws, man, loom large.
1: Coming up next, you want a big hot take on Aaron Rodgers and the Steelers? That's next. Jason and Mike, Fox. We are Fox
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1: 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Head up to the North End in Cochrane.
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3: Lows dip down to about 43 overnight under clear skies, northwest winds around 5 miles per hour. Ample sunshine expected again Friday, daytime highs approaching 60. Mainly clear Friday night, lows dip down to about 44. Sunshine mixed with clouds at times. Saturday, decreasing clouds by Sunday, highs in the mid-60s. From the Weatherology Weather Center, I'm meteorologist Paul Trombley on 99.3 The Fan, Winona. Currently, it's 45 degrees.
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0: Travis Achane is out, injured running back, offensive line, two offensive linemen injured. Give me Atlanta here, and the Penny picks.
1: Penny's going with the Saints. Going to be some separation.
0: All right, we got disagreement, baby. Penny versus the Penny. All the picks we got this weekend. All the picks. All of them.
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1: Hi. Howdy.
2: How?
0: Right, so hello. Howdy. Hey, hi. Hello. Do you guys almost, I think always when I say hello, it's a little bit sarcastic, right? Otherwise, I say like, hey.
1: Yeah, hey, man.
0: Or hi.
1: Yeah.
0: Hello. That seems a little bit, I don't know.
1: Yeah.
0: You're disingenuous.
1: You're a nice guy, but you're not really known for your warm hellos.
0: Exactly. Thank you. Well said. Like, hello.
1: Like, good point. They're going to say, like, you're a nice guy, but nobody's going to be like, Corey really lit up the room.
0: Yep. Yeah, no, nice for sure. Well said. Yeah, I don't have that welcoming energy.
1: No.
0: I don't think head-to-toe in all black helps, because it looks like I'm the Grim Reaper anyway.
2: Yes. You know?
0: Hi, John Creasel.
2: Hi.
0: Good morning. Hello.
2: Hello.
0: John, you light up most rooms.
2: I try.
0: Yeah, you really do.
2: I try.
0: Especially for speeches. If people want to book you for speeches, where do they go?
2: JohnCreasel.com.
0: See, we inverted it. Normally, we say that at the end of your run. Now it's the beginning of your run.
2: Yep. Or we'll do a sandwich. We'll say it at the end.
0: Let's sandwich it. Sure.
1: Yeah, well said.
0: Going to be a fun show today. Again, last day without Silent Chris. He'll be back on Monday, but he'll be a part of the Vikings broadcast on Sunday.
2: Mm-hmm.
0: But basically 6 days of silence for medical reasons. We'll get the full breakdown on Monday on how that went. So no Chris today again, but John Creasel's here. That's Meat Sauce Paul Lambert. There's Zach Halverson. I'm Corey Cove. Mr. Z at 6:20. Marnie Gellner around 7:20. Golden Gopher basketball coach Nico Medved somewhere around 7:30, give or take, which is going to be awesome. Nico's super nice. And then initials, he will play initials, and that'll be at 8:15 with $125,500 potentially up for grabs with the St. Paul Federal Credit Union initials jackpot.
1: Oh, yeah, man.
0: $125,500. Hello.
1: Hi.
0: Hi. I was saying hello to the jackpot.
1: Yeah.
2: That's a lot of money. It would be really nice to literally say hello to it.
0: Yes, yeah, say hello to it. Yeah.
2: As it goes into the bank account.
0: That's some solid NIL money for Nico.
2: That is. Right?
1: Hell yeah.
0: Nico calls in, wins the jackpot. He's a philanthropic guy. He likes to give away money. He gives it to one of his players.
1: Wow. I mean,
0: that'd be rigged.
1: Yeah.
2: Now, are these NIL places a 501c3 usually?
0: I don't know. Ask real estate agent Paul. I'm not sure.
1: What was the question?
2: Are these NIL bits? Are they these collectives that you can donate to? Are those 501c3s?
1: That's a very good question.
0: Me? Are you asking me?
1: Well, though, that is a good question. Like, if you were
0: I have no idea.
1: Like, if
0: that stuff works.
1: You know, let's say some...
2: If someone's tired of supporting actual charities,
1: right?
2: Could they donate to an NIL collective and still have the tax write-off?
1: That's a very good question.
2: You're still technically donating
1: money, though, right?
2: But you can donate money to a lot of things that aren't technically 501s, and then you don't get to... It doesn't count as a deductible.
1: Oh.
0: It doesn't seem like it should be. I don't think so either. I'd have to listen to the other side of the argument, but I got a hard time believing you should get a tax write-off for donating to a sports team.
2: I agree.
1: Yeah, but I'm sure, like, the people at, like, Ohio State and Notre Dame... that put in a ton of money into a booster program, I'm sure there's a way around it, right?
2: There could be.
1: Those people are donating a ton of cash.
3: It says for the local organization here that our organization is structured as an LLC based on the advice of legal experts. Given the structure, memberships are not tax deductible nor considered a charitable donation.
2: Okay, good.
0: Seems fair.
2: Very fair.
0: Yeah. That's logical.
2: Mm-hmm. Yeah.
0: Loopholes galore.
2: There's a lot of them.
0: Loopholes galore.
1: Oh, yeah.
0: Johnny K, what's new with you?
2: Not a thing. Just, I've been busy. Speeches.
0: When's deer hunting season?
2: It is about a month from now. It's the first weekend in November. So we have that. We've got my first in-person Vikings game of the year. And, I'm in the meat grinder trying to get an extra field pass to get Chloe down on the field because she's going to the game. Her first regular season game is a not infant. Mm-hmm. She has been participating in the Vikings junior cheerleading camp this week.
0: Adorable.
2: It is the cutest thing ever. And those cheerleaders are the best. They treat these girls like royalty. And she's so excited. Last night, she was watching the video to practice some of the routines. Tonight's the rehearsal, and then they will be on the field pregame for Vikings-Dolphins this coming Sunday. So it's going to be awesome. It hit her. She goes, that is the actual field that the Vikings play on, that Justin Jefferson gets to be on. And I was like, please play Sunday.
0: She's going to be maybe in the exact same part of the stadium where Andrew Booth used to cover receivers. Think about that.
1: Yeah,
0: she might walk the same path. Where Lewis
1: Seen played.
0: The same.
2: Yeah.
1: Yeah.
0: Sure. Can we back up for a second?
2: Yes.
0: First week of November. That's Power Trip in TI.
2: I know. I will not be there.
0: Oh, no.
2: Yes. That Thursday's when we're going up, unfortunately.
0: Son of a bitch.
2: But for the first time in a handful of years, I will be in Las Vegas for Power Trip 25th anniversary. So
0: love it.
1: Can't wait.
2: That's the important. If you had to pick one of the two,
1: yes, sir.
2: Of course, it's going to be Vegas.
0: Sure. It just sucks that, you know, TI's just a hop, skip, and a jump from Cottage Grove. That's a quick drive for you to join us, but you're going to be shooting deer in the face.
2: Yes. So we got to go get camp set up. It is, TI is not close to Red Lake Falls. So
0: how far is that drive?
2: That, for me, it's about 5.5.
0: Whoa.
2: That's a poke.
0: Straight north, northwest. Where are we talking?
2: Northwest.
0: Northwest.
2: Yeah.
0: Top left corner of the state.
2: Yep. You're near Crookston. You're about 40 camps, about 40 minutes from Grand,
0: International Falls. Grand Forks.
2: Grand Forks. I had a speech up there. How do I forget how to say it? County or city administrator is a listener, loves the show for Grand Forks.
0: Is International Falls like straight north? Is it like dead center in the middle of the state? Where on the state line is it?
2: It's like pretty straight north.
0: Straight north?
2: North, slightly east, I would say. But
0: ever been?
2: Yes.
0: Oh, really?
2: Yes. Just across, if I remember correctly. It's been many, many years. I've never been there.
0: Yeah, sure, right?
2: Yes.
0: Right.
2: Yeah.
0: Never been. Again, I haven't been to most of this state. I say this all the time, but for a guy who has lived here his entire life, I don't know the geography of Minnesota nearly as well as I should.
2: And it's such a beautiful state. We have so many things to offer. You look at the North Shore, where it's rocky, somewhat mountainous. You've got Lake Superior. That's stunning. It feels like a different state. Northwest Minnesota, where I deer hunt, wide open farm fields. The only trees are basically to stop the wind and prevent field erosion. Southwest Minnesota, you've got farm fields, a little bit of rolling hills. Southeast Minnesota, you've got rolling hills and river. And then you got
0: boundary waters.
2: Then you got the Twin Cities. Yeah, the boundary waters.
1: In Southeast.
0: he hasn't named it yet, Zach, but you want me to just finish your story?
2: Yes.
0: We have Newport.
2: Good old Newport. I caught the end of that.
0: Oh, he just laid into Newport.
2: Yeah. I got excited that maybe the arena was going to be there. And then I looked into it. I was like, no, they just wanted to take shots at Newport.
1: Yeah.
2: Newport sucks right now because the whole road is closed.
1: Newport.
2: You can't get anywhere. So if on my lunch break on work from home days, I want to go grab a sub, I can't go that way. I have to go get on the freeway, go past it, come back. I don't have time for that.
1: Ain't nobody got time for that.
2: No.
0: Are we sure it's not mythical? I've never met anybody from Newport. Like, hey, where are you from? Where do you live? Newport. Not once.
1: That's a good point.
2: The only time they've really been in the news relatively.
1: Yeah. Jesus.
2: No, there's that motel there that they finally got new ownership, but they all let greasy people stay there. There was police standoffs all the time.
1: Locals?
2: Yeah, pretty much. Mm. And so they've cleaned that up. So Newport's quiet now, which is good.
1: Hmm. Yeah, that's good.
2: Quiet is good.
1: Yeah, good for Newport.
0: The Vikings, you mentioned, are hosting the Dolphins on Sunday. You'll be there.
2: I will
0: Sounds
2: be
0: like
2: there.
0: For Chloe doing the cheerleading, and of course, is you watching the game.
2: I'm so excited.
0: Huge favorites. Right, 10.5, I think, was the last time I looked on DraftKings. So
2: correct.
0: Big favorites. Sir. The Vikings are 3-0. The Dolphins are 0-3. Your thoughts on your 3-0 undefeated but offenseless Minnesota Vikings?
2: If I got a nickel for every person that has come up to me in the past week and been like, worst 3-0 team in NFL history, I would be rich. And these people are crazy. Because this is not the worst 3-0 team in NFL history. This is a team with an outstanding defense that has every other offense just losing their mind. Our offense has completely underperformed, but we have a brand new quarterback who is in a system unlike anything he's ever played in. I don't think he is Josh Allen, but he's better than he has played. It is only up from here. This is a perfect week to get them back on track. This is what the doctor ordered. So I think the Vikings cover this weekend. I don't see how the Dolphins score many points at all. And the Vikings will score points, even by accident. The defense could very well score points. But I like the under in this one, but I like the Vikings to easily cover.
1: Same. I agree with you. I think they'll dominate.
2: This should be like a 24-3 situation.
1: Miami shouldn't even score.
2: No, they should not get on the plane.
1: Yeah, they should destroy them.
0: Are you going?
1: Yeah, I'm going, yeah. Yeah. Are you?
0: No.
1: Hey, I'll get you tickets and I'll pay for them. I have a pair. I paid for them. Do you want them?
0: Why don't you give them to me later?
1: Okay, but I paid for them.
0: That's great. Why don't you give them to me after the show?
1: Okay.
0: When there's more people around.
1: Okay. And tell everyone I paid for them.
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1: Oh, you'll love it.
2: I can't wait to hear this one.
1: You'll love this.
0: Gutter Helmet?
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0: If a tree falls in the woods and nobody's there to hear it, did it even make a sound?
2: Of course.
0: Sound has to have a receiver. 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
3: That's not till 6. All right, we'll tell you at 6 o'clock what the code is.
0: Yeah, don't say it yet. That's still 11 minutes away.
3: Yeah, hold on. You to not be
1: how do you transfer the tickets?
0: But don't worry about it. Just wanna come upstairs and I'll show you.
1: Like when?
0: When the most people are around.
1: Well, so it won't be
0: coming
1: today.
0: Coming mid-sip. No, not today. It's Friday. Oh, man. It's Friday.
1: Great song.
0: What happened to Rebecca Black?
2: My daughter loves that song. And then
1: She pass?
0: No.
2: Not Chloe. Chloe's alive.
0: No, Rebecca Black's still with us.
1: Well, thank God.
0: Amen, sister.
3: She's doing well. She's at the Varsity Theater on the 24th of October.
2: Wow.
0: Think of what kind of demo is that crowd?
2: Do you think someone's
0: to see Rebecca Black?
2: Could you guys give me tickets?
1: I'll buy them.
2: Perfect.
0: For Rebecca Black at the Varsity?
1: Yeah, I'll buy them.
2: Thank you.
1: Mm-hmm. Might have to have Abbott show me how to transfer them, but I'll buy them. You shouldn't have told me.
0: Varsity, one of the hidden gems. We say it all the time. It's an awesome place.
2: Never been.
0: Not a huge venue, though. So, I mean, it makes sense. It's not she can sell out the Armory.
2: Is that's on Hennepin, right?
0: It's on campus.
2: Oh, it's on campus. Mm-hmm. Then I have not. What's the one on Hennepin? We went to Paw Patrol Live there.
3: Skyway, maybe?
0: The State Theater?
2: Oh, yeah, probably the State Theater.
1: Yeah.
2: I don't get to that town much anymore.
0: Auggies?
1: have you guys, was the Paw Patrol like indoor

0: to be when everyone's downloading it right when it comes out.
1: That's why you need to pre-order it, because then they'll let you download it like a few days in advance.
0: Oh, and then it won't activate till...
1: Correct.
2: But it'll be locked and loaded.
0: Yeah. Well, that's smart.
3: You're jumping in, right? You loved Red Dead 2?
0: I don't have a PS5. I have a...
3: You have two months, Playboy? Change that.
4: Yeah, Playboy.
0: I don't have time.
3: Yes, you do.
0: I don't.
3: Think of how heartbroken you were when Arthur Morgan, RIP.
4: Don't.
0: I'm having a great day.
3: You're going to feel the same way about Grand Theft Auto. Again, you have no idea what you're missing out on with GTA 5 and Trevor. You would have loved Trevor 10 times more than Arthur Morgan.
4: No.
3: Yes.
4: No. He's getting teared. Don't.
3: He went to war with 37 different Trevors. You know what I'm saying? Those are his best friends, Trevors.
4: Yeah.
3: I'm telling you, man.
0: I know. I just...
4: He misses
3: you're gonna love it.
4: Arthur every day.
3: You're going to love it.
4: Yeah.
3: You got to do it. You got to do it.
4: We're all busy.
3: I'm busy as hell. I'm going to have plenty of time to stab prostitutes with screwdrivers. Plenty of time.
0: And if not, you'll make time for it.
3: Right. All of my waking, unworking moments are going to be stabbing prostitutes.
0: We've got football on Monday night, Thursday night, all day Sunday.
3: Yeah, but like last night, Browns, Steelers?
0: I watched it.
3: No, that's time to just run over random pedestrians.
0: I was going to go to sleep, and then the game got crazy, and I stayed up for the whole thing.
4: Yeah. We watched the first half. You got to watch it.
0: That game bangs.
4: It'll be over before you know it.
0: You got to sit there and realize we asked for this all year. Don't take it for granted. Yep. Enjoy it.
4: Even if it's Browns and Steelers, you got to watch it.
0: Yep. That's what I say in my speeches. I say football is here.
4: You need
0: to enjoy it.
4: I'm not paying to watch the Wild.
0: No, that's absurd.
3: Everybody was mad yesterday.
4: I didn't
3: see it either. I went to watch it,
0: and then it said, "Oh, there's a 7-day trial," and I was like, "Out of principle." I love the Wild too. They're not like the baseball team.
4: No, I love.
0: I will spend money on the Wild, but
4: same.
0: I spend a ton on Amazon.
4: Yeah.
2: Twitter was pissed.
0: Well, there's plenty of other teams that are on there, but they provide it for free if you pay for the
4: two of them.
0: Oh, out of
4: six.
0: 33% solid though,
1: but that's because they're in a whole different situation. That was a last second addition to Amazon, because that was they were on that victory plus that the Lynx were on they went away. And so
0: how much does this cost
1: For the Wild?
0: Yeah,
1: it's $19.99 a month, or I think there's a yearly option as well for the whole season. But yeah.
0: And then this one with the Wolves, Dazen or whatever.
1: The Zone.
4: I think that I will get.
3: It's the stupid.
0: Yeah.
3: I mean, it's
0: that
3: just
0: is the stupid.
3: The Zone. Who's going to call it that?
4: Nobody.
3: The Zone. It's so dumb.
0: It is. And that was probably 20 bucks a month?
1: I think that's, similar pricing, yeah.
4: Yeah, I'll get that.
1: $19.99 a month.
4: I love the Wolves.
0: Cost nothing to watch the Skull.
3: My dad's 88. Can you imagine my dad going, hey, why don't you come on over to my house? We'll watch the Wolves on DAZN. We go, Dad, just...
4: No, Dad.
3: Can you just say we'll watch the Wolves?
0: That's one that when I get a new TV and you're setting up which apps to have on there, I always uncheck that. But it's always recommended. I'm like, I don't know what this is.
4: Yeah.
0: And now our squad's going to be on there.
3: Well, if you didn't see the Wild last night, we'll talk about it right after this during Front Page Sports. We'll tell you if they won, lost, scored, didn't score.
1: Well, you maybe listened to it on the Fan.
3: You might have, but
1: Wild
3: if you didn't,
1: network.
3: If you didn't, there's absolutely no other way to figure out if they won or lost until you come back and hear it from us. Well, there's no other way.
1: Plenty of ways. Very easy.
3: Can't think of one. 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
6: Highs around 60 today. Under clear skies, northwesterly winds, 5 to 10 miles per hour. 44 tonight, mainly clear skies. Highs around 65 tomorrow, a blend of clouds and sun. Bright sunshine and dry Sunday and Monday, mid-60s, Sunday, low-60s by Monday. From the Weatherology Weather Center, I'm meteorologist Paul Trombley on 99.3 The Fan, Winona. 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
1: Sunny and high of 64 today, drop it down to 47 tonight with a chance of sprinkles.
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0: I will guess the Clippers.
1: Damn it.
2: Yes.
1: God, I just thought you were on social media enough to know.
0: I haven't been in the past few days, but...
1: Jalen Duren, caused me a gainiac. Jalen Duren plays for the Detroit Pistons.
2: Ooh, Pistons. Now, to be fair, if Parrish and Hawk were here, he would have asked him what sport he plays.
1: Right.
2: They would not have known.
1: That truly would have been... We could have argued or negotiated... Let's give them 15 guesses. What side do you think they'll be on?
2: We would have argued.
0: He's the closer for the Phillies.
2: Yeah. They wouldn't have known.
1: I don't think they would have guessed the Pistons within the first 15.
2: No. They would do what they always do. Someone would say
1: Boston,
2: Sacramento.
1: Philly.
2: Boston.
1: Yep. Oklahoma City.
2: Lakers.
1: Yep.
2: Yep. Yeah, yeah.
1: Parrish would guess the Wolves because he would think that we're trying to trick them.
2: Yep. Yep.
1: And it would have been the Pistons. Yep. What really matters, though, is this. By the way, that's a man, Jalen Duren, $40 million. That's what really matters, though, is this.
2: The biggest roulette bet in Las Vegas history was made at the Golden Gate in 2010. $250,000.
1: I'm going to guess $250,000.
2: Well, I thought you guys were tired of guessing, so I just told it to you.
3: Was it?
1: I actually think I would have guessed more.
0: I would have guessed more.
1: Way more.
3: What was it on? Was it on in the...
2: It doesn't say.
0: It had to have been on a color.
3: I don't know, man. If you're betting on the color, 250,000 seems low to be the top. Like, how is that? If you're getting those odds, why wouldn't you, if you have like $1 million, just chuck it on red?
0: I mean, you put that on a number, and you're in the casino, I think, would take that bet all day because it's 35-1.
1: Mm-hmm.
0: And so, yeah, in the off chance it hits, they're going to pay a ton. However, it's extremely unlikely to hit.
3: I think if you said it was $250,000.
0: Yeah.
3: Yeah, I think that had to have been in. Because there had to have been larger bets on those colors than 250, right?
1: I don't know. Sauce, where'd you find that stat?
2: On GoldenGateCasino.com.
1: Well, hang on a second. All the stats so far that you've said are basically from Golden Gate. Yeah. Are these just their records? I mean, you did have the Excalibur bit, but...
3: Okay, that's making more sense if it was just at Golden Gate.
1: Is it just the most that it's ever been bet at that casino?
2: All I did was Google Las Vegas, random Vegas facts, and this is what it came up
1: with. I just can't believe 250,000 is even close to the record. Right. That seems way shy. Does it not?
0: No, I mean, and it shows up on there.
1: How is Drake not bet considerably more than that on a spin of roulette?
0: Mm-hmm.
2: Yeah, there is that.
1: I don't buy this one.
2: Okay.
1: Radar is up on the skepticism. Anybody else? Zach, you're with me?
3: I'm the one who first called.
1: Yeah, no, you're right. Seems way short.
3: Like I said, you can't tell me there hasn't been somebody in Vegas who has thrown a... I mean, there's...
1: Yeah, like Drake. Yeah.
0: So here's what I found... This has a little more details on it. In Las Vegas, the largest roulette bet ever taken was for $250,000. It was on November 29, 2010 at the Golden Gate on Fremont Street by the cast of MTV's The Buried Life. Their objective was to take $125,000, bet it on even money bets, red, black, odd, even, on the roulette wheel and let it ride three times up to $1 million. Their first $125,000 bet won. Give them $250,000, but they lost the $250,000 bet, and that was that. Record setting, but bet losing. Because I think the max is $10,000 or $20,000 at most spots. Because of that variance, I'm guessing too, is like, yeah, because if that's the max bet and you put it on a number
1: again,
0: and it hits.
1: That might be on the casino floor. There has to be a private game.
0: Yes.
1: That somebody has bet way more.
2: Yeah, for sure.
1: In a casino, though, I'm saying. So is this just casino floor?
0: This is probably the not high roller room.
1: Man.
0: Where, because I'm sure they will break whatever rules for these people that give them a shot at a ton of money.
1: Well, let's break that record in November. Let's have a power trip. Let's pool our money and bet more than that. Let's do it. We get all of us and all of the listeners to pool our money. We'll have the greatest roulette bet in the history of Las Vegas, Nevada.
0: I like it.
3: $250,001.
1: Sure. Whatever it takes.
2: All right.
1: Okay. The news is next. Marnie Gellner in like 20 minutes. Nico Medved in like 30 minutes or so. And then we'll play initials at 8:15 with $125,500 up for grabs. So again, somebody wins that jackpot at 8:15. They go take it to Vegas, put it on odds or evens, win that bet, then put the second bet on red or black, and already... they'd be over the record.
2: Hell yeah.
0: Love it.
1: Do you want to be rich or do you want to have the record? Or both?
0: Go big or go home.
1: Go big or go home. 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
5: Highs around 60 today. Under clear skies, northwesterly winds, 5 to 10 miles per hour. 44 tonight, mainly clear skies. Highs around 65 tomorrow, a blend of clouds and sun. Bright sunshine and dry, Sunday and Monday, mid-60s, Sunday, low-60s by Monday. From the Weatherology Weather Center, I'm meteorologist Paul Trombley on 99.3 The Fan, Winona. 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
3: For dangerous drugs.
0: Lock them up.
1: Dangerous drugs.
3: Wow.
1: What was he, a drug dealer?
3: Brilliant.
1: Did he have friends that called him and asked for drugs, and then he would go get other drugs and sell them at a premium?
3: Well, the key thing is he bought those drugs.
1: Yes. And then resold them.
3: Yeah.
1: But at a higher price.
3: He needed somebody to show him how to.
1: Were they dangerous drugs?
2: I mean, is marijuana a dangerous drug?
1: Not really.
3: Yeah.
1: Okay. Relatively speaking, no.
3: Yeah. Speaking of the roadways, the Minneapolis City Council is approving new restrictions on driverless vehicles. The council passed an ordinance on Thursday with a 7-6 vote to require robo-taxi companies to obtain a city license and put a human safety monitor in the driver's seat.
1: It defeats the purpose.
3: Supporters say the measure protects transportation workers, while critics say it would restrict consumer choice. Mayor Jacob Frey plans to veto the ordinance, and the council will need 9 votes to override him.
0: Just the biggest group of idiots in the entire state is the Minneapolis City Council. I could get the kids in my daughter's second grade class, and they would do a better job running that city. And they would have a better grasp on reality than the people running that city. Just idiots, so...
1: I did see the one guy, the clip that went viral, the one guy from the council basically saying that he has seen reports that Waymo's murder, use the word murder,
3: yeah,
1: murder cats. Yeah. And he's a cat owner, and he doesn't want to see more cats getting murdered.
2: And our guy...
0: That says it all.
2: Chad Hartman tweeted, is this SNL or real?
0: It is the Minneapolis City Council. People keep electing them. So, hey, you get what you vote for, my friends.
3: I rode in a Waymo. It was awesome.
1: You talked to the driver?
3: Yeah, man.
2: Did he drive you to a talking stick?
3: But the cool thing is, you get in there, you can actually play your own music. It like will attach
0: to your... That's awesome.
3: Yeah.
0: That is awesome.
3: Yeah.
0: So it's the little things.
3: I'm like riding through L.A. and beautiful evening. I've got my music as loud as I want. I'm singing to it because it's just me. And I'm not having to worry about the roadways. It was one of the coolest things, whatever. I liked it. I liked it a lot.
0: I couldn't imagine being able to play Smell Yo D at full volume.
1: All right, so quick follow-up question. You've only used it in Los Angeles?
3: Yes.
1: How long do you think that drive was?
3: 15-ish.
1: Oh, quick one. 15 minutes?
3: Yeah.
1: What do you think it cost? Remember what you paid?
3: It was like... It wasn't bad. It was like $14 and 3 cats.
2: Well played. How high were you?
1: It's one cat every 5 minutes.
0: Yeah.
3: I was very... Well, no, actually, I was sober.
1: Now, did the cats throw themselves in front of the car, or did the car murder the cats?
3: I did...
1: Premeditated?
3: It went onto the sidewalk a couple of times, but it's new technology. Yeah. Like, eventually, we'll get it down to 2 and maybe 1 cat.
0: Do you recall if it was cheaper than an Uber or Lyft?
3: It was at that point.
0: Awesome.
3: Let me see. I wonder if I still have the Waymo app. It could tell me the exact cost, but it was, like I said, I remember it being my account history, 1 ride. Yeah, it was $20.
1: Okay, but isn't this why there's the saying there's more than one way to skin a cat? Is one way is to have a Waymo drive over it.
2: Well said.
1: And skin it.
0: Totally fine. And guess what? Spay and neuter your pets, man. Like Bob Barker.
1: Or Waymo them.
0: Even better.
3: I will keep
0: them inside.
3: Yes, keep them inside.
2: Or Waymo them.
0: That's a great... Yeah, just a Waymo you.
3: When I was in Vegas last month, I took an Uber and it was in a Tesla. And the guy activated the full self-driving mode. And I'm like, this is basically a Waymo at this point. Like, what? So I felt weird tipping.
1: Yeah, he didn't do anything.
0: It was just a safety monitor.
3: He hit a button It was a nice little safety minor. Anyway, so the future, baby, the future. Speaking of the future, University of Florida researchers are helping to tackle the Burmese python problem in the Everglades.
1: Okay, we've heard this for a billion years in a row. They're not doing anything.
3: No. Listen to this, Cor. New study.
1: Hey, can I guess?
3: Go ahead.
1: We're going to have driverless Waymos just drive through the Everglades and run over snakes.
0: Yeah.
1: Well, let's combine.
3: That would be
1: our
3: issues. Awesome. What if we just let it loose a fleet of snake hungry Waymos?
0: That'll upset the Minneapolis City Council, and none of them will vote for it.
1: Sure.
3: Well said.
1: All right, so go on. What are they actually doing, and how are they going to fail this time?
3: Well, a new study looks at the age, size, and reproductive potential to determine which snake removals could have the biggest impact. You ready, Sauce? Researchers say large reproductive females are especially important because they have greater potential to drive population growth.
1: Can you turn my button bar up?
3: Oh, sorry.
1: Why is it? Say that again, then.
3: Large reproductive females.
19: That's a huge bitch. Freak!
1: Paul, your hands up.
2: Large reproductive females, Woodhawk.
19: That's a huge bitch.
2: 100% he would.
3: The goal is to help wildlife managers use limited resources to target the pythons that matter most. I say they should have unlimited resources.
1: This is discrimination.
3: Yeah.
1: So what if a giant snake gets around a little bit and is just kicking them out left and right? They deserve to die more than the average snake? Seems a little judgy.
0: Right. Yeah. I've seen I've seen not large women in Costco that have a cart full of children. So it's like they can also produce a lot of kids.
1: Well said.
0: So skinny snakes, they could pump them out too.
2: Yeah. Skinny snakes. Tommy's Googled that.
3: Of course.
0: It's just hard to believe they haven't figured out something else. Like they're in the Florida Keys, West Nile was becoming an issue because of the mosquito problem that they had. And there's a company that came up with a genetically modified mosquito to blend with the population that couldn't reproduce. And so far it's working. And so then the new, or the ones that would reproduce would not bite. And then they eventually stop reproducing and it's going to get rid of them slowly. So,
1: hey, you know, the scene in Castaway where Tom Hanks realizes he's been on the raft for days. Wilson's gone. And he's like, he essentially gives up, right? He's like, this is not going to work. I've waited years. I've tried my best, but it's just not going to happen. And he kind of like lets the oars go. And that's essentially his suicide, right? It's like, it's over. It didn't work.
0: He stopped rowing the boat.
1: Right. Can we just carve a line at the top of Florida and then just gently push it off into the ocean and just say, this just didn't work, and just let it float away.
2: So long, partner.
0: Just the Everglades.
1: No, all of it.
0: I like Florida.
2: Yeah, same.
1: Absolute hellhole. But
2: no, Florida whales.
1: Florida is a disaster. But I'm not saying it sinks. I'm just saying, let's just let it float away. Then if you really, really want to go there, fly there. But then we absolutely draw a line in the sand and say there's no chance that these snakes ever keep making their way north. Now, I know you could say, well, the climate's going to keep them in the south. Yeah, for now. But if we just gently push the state away and go arrivederci off to Tuscany.
2: Well said.
1: Just best of luck, right? No ill will. Just it didn't work out. You guys float over there by the Bahamas. We'll do our thing over here. You guys can have the snakes and the gators. We'll have whatever we're left with.
2: Right. And if you ever
1: not the worst idea.
2: Tampa Bay Buccaneers tickets, I got them for you.
1: Right. Again, you want to go to the Dolphins game, the Bucks game, the Florida Panthers, the Lightning? You want to go see Limp Bizkit in Jacksonville? You got to fly down to Florida.
0: Where can I get those tickets from you?
2: I'll buy them for you.
0: Where can I get them from you, though?
2: I'll transfer them to you. You got to wait for Abbott, though.
0: That's right. Perfect. That's called a callback.
2: I love Florida. Florida's got cool stuff. Plus, you can golf all year round.
0: Year round.
1: You ever driven, though, through the center of the state? Not just the...
2: Yeah.
1: It is
2: it's
1: a disaster.
0: It's a little greasy.
1: A little?
2: Yeah.
1: Every city looks like it was abandoned in 1972.
2: Yeah. I ain't going to the middle of the state.
1: Oh, must be nice, Mr. Gulf Coast.
2: Yeah. Thank you.
1: Oh, white sand beaches for Polly. Uh-huh. Yeah, drive through the middle of that state and get out alive. It's like Trevor lives there from Grand Theft Auto 5. Yeah. That's where he hangs out.
3: Yeah, man. There's a lot of
1: Trevors.
3: Like kiddie pools and front yards.
1: And huge pregnant pythons. Yes. Paul, your hands up.
2: Huge pregnant pythons, Woodhawk.
19: That's a huge bitch.
1: You can't go anywhere near a kiddie pool, a pond, a lake, a river, an ocean, because there's gators, snakes, and sharks. It is Jurassic Park. And guess what? When you're watching Jurassic Park and they're driving around in those Jeeps, how dumb are the people that get out of the Jeeps?
2: Yeah.
1: That's what it's like walking to a Piggly Wiggly in Florida.
0: Remember, do they have Piggly Wigglies
1: probably.
0: In Florida?
1: That's a Wisconsin thing. What's the big one in Florida?
3: Publix?
1: Yeah, Publix. Yeah. Thank you. Publix.
3: Great times. I won $50 there.
0: Yeah.
2: God, you have a scratch
1: off.
2: The hard way.
1: Didn't we hear some story a couple years ago? A guy was like walking to his car at like a Publix parking lot, and there was a gator under his car. Why would you ever leave the house? And again, there's snakes surrounding your house. You might walk out to your, Amazon's here. They dropped off my package. Well, I can't get it. There's three gators waiting for me. Yep.
0: If there was a gator under my vehicle, no problem. Bite these ankles all you want.
1: Yeah, ankle biters.
0: Would need to find a dentist.
1: Yeah, just gently.
3: Start seeing sparks.
1: Gently push it off into the Atlantic.
2: That's why we send John out for our lost balls in Florida. He can get them.
0: Correct. Yep.
1: Yeah. You think Chubbs likes gators? Oh. Not you.
0: Rest in peace.
3: Yeah, rip.
1: Damn gator took my arm. Took my hand. Damn it. Anything else in the news?
3: Gas prices are high.
1: No. What?
0: You don't
3: but
0: say.
3: But they're falling. Oh, and then real quick, Twin Cities Marathon not going to get canceled due to heat this year.
2: Wasn't it last year?
3: Yeah, it was like super hot. Now it's going to be high in the mid-60s.
2: Probably perfect running.
1: Sounds perfect.
3: Oh, yeah.
2: Wait, that's this weekend?
3: Yeah. Sunday's race, yeah.
0: Oh, God.
1: Your brother's not doing a half marathon?
2: No, I don't think David runs much anymore.
1: Good.
2: What?
1: Yeah. I don't like to see him active.
0: It's going
1: to
0: screw up getting to the tailgate lot.
1: Any chance he can vacation like in Pensacola anytime soon when we're gently pushing the state of Florida into the Atlantic?
2: He went to bike week a couple of times.
1: Dear God.
2: Bike week.
1: Wearing a bandana and a Sean Kemp throwback.
2: 100%. Yeah.
1: What an idiot.
2: Yeah, he is kind of an idiot.
0: He's big time.
1: Crusoe, you're not an idiot. Your speeches are unbelievable. You can help people out and people can book you.
0: They should go to johncruso.com. Absolutely. The 2027 is shaping up to be an awesome year. So if you've been thinking about it, reach out to me, hit me up. We'll get it on the calendar. johncruso.com. I look forward to seeing you guys next week when the Vikings are 4-0. Let's go. Skull, baby. Love you guys.
2: Love you.
1: There goes John Creasel. Sauce will do sports in a second. Marnie Gellner should be walking in any minute. Nico Medved of the Golden Gopher basketball team any minute as well.
3: Potentially by the time we get back.
1: Amazing.
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0: All right, welcome back to the Power Trip Morning Show. I think Zach's going to get Marnie and Nico Medved. So, Sauce, you want to do sports until they get back? You want to talk some sports?
1: Yeah, that'd be great.
0: Fire
1: dude.
0: Away.
1: Let's do it. Hang on, I screwed up. I don't normally do this. Hold on, watch this. I'm out. One of us gone too soon. Hold on. Relax, buddy. I got it.
2: It's time for Fan 5, brought to you by Circa Resort and Casino.
1: Well, here's the thing. Nothing on here stops. I don't know what's going on. Anyway, let's see here. Week 4 of the NFL season started with the Browns kicking a game-winning field goal with 10 seconds left to beat the Steelers. Cleveland is 3-1. The Steelers are 2-2.
0: So Aaron Rodgers and the Steelers get a drive late to get within two. They go for two, obviously. They get it, so they tie the game with 1 minute and 42 seconds to go, tied at 24. But Deshaun Watson and the Browns march down and kick the game-winning field goal with 10 seconds to go, 27-24. I just hate seeing him win.
1: Yeah.
0: It sucks.
1: Yeah, it sucks. And it was even tough like last night on the broadcast when Kirk Herbstreit was like, just take it from a football, looking at a football.
0: They said
1: way.
0: That so yeah. many times in so many ways. Even were you listening or watching when Al Michaels went through Deshaun Watson's like history?
1: No.
0: It's so weird. They don't even want to say it. Yeah. It was like, you know, he went through some off the field things. We all know what that is. Yeah. And then he got traded. And it's like they won't even say it.
1: No, they don't even
0: say
1: it.
0: Why are you afraid to say what he got accused of? And no, like if you're a quote fan of Deshaun Watson, you're going, well, I mean, it's in the past. Like, well, but should it be? Or should we constantly remind people that this guy's an a-hole?
1: We should constantly remind.
0: But yeah, it is weird how they tiptoe around it. I don't know if it's an NFL thing where the NFL tells some of these broadcasters, like, can we ease up on the Deshaun Watson hate? They wouldn't even say it.
1: No.
0: We all know what he went through. Well, for those people that are watching and listening that don't remember, Al, why don't you remind him quick?
1: Yeah. Yep.
0: I don't know.
1: Very weird situation.
0: Yep. It's just weird.
1: Yep.
0: I hope he loses the rest of his games.
1: Yeah, it sucks because they're like good.
0: Well, maybe. I think they're just better than we thought they were going to be. Yeah. I don't think they're good.
1: Well, after they lost to Jacksonville in the first week, I'm like, well, they're not going to win a game. They're hideous.
0: But haven't the Browns needed like late drives to win almost every game that they've won?
1: I don't know. I don't pay attention.
0: Somebody
1: to
0: said something like that. They won by 4 against the Buccaneers, 3 against the Panthers, and 3 against the Steelers. So they've all been tight, but I think somebody said they've had late drives in all 3 wins. Hi, Zach.
3: Hi, Cor.
0: Where's Marnie and Nico?
3: Wrong Nico. No, they're here. They're coming.
1: Oh.
3: Marnie wanted pictures. She's a big fan.
1: The Braves beat the Phillies 6-2. They will battle the Dodgers starting tomorrow at 3 o'clock in L.A. Then at noon tomorrow, the Guardians will host the White Sox. The Tampa Bay Rays will host the Yankees. And my dads will play the Brewers tomorrow night at 7:30.
0: There's Nico, and look at Marnie kissing ass wearing a Gopher basketball sweatshirt. My gosh, here, Nico, you can take this. Yeah. Jeez, look at Marnie, just dressed to kiss ass.
4: What I'm doing.
1: Well done, Marnes.
0: Marnie. Yeah, good morning, Nico. How are you? Yeah, we don't take this show very seriously, so yeah, this technically counts as broadcasting. Good nice. Morning.
5: Well, good morning. So I don't know. We were in that elevator and we couldn't get up or whatever. I just don't know if Marnie got her security clearance taken or
0: not yet.
5: Something happened. Like, yeah.
0: Okay. Not yet.
6: All right. People are talking about it, but yeah, it kept going. It would go to floor 2 and then the doors would open and then the doors would close and then it opened and closed. And we just sat on door 2, but there was another man in the Vader with us. So we blamed him.
5: And you asked me where my entourage was, right?
6: Guy's just hanging out in the lobby by himself.
0: He's a man of the people. He's just one of us. He's from here. He's a Minnesotan. He's comfortable in Minnesota. He's fine.
5: I could find my way to St. Louis Park. Yeah.
0: Not his first time.
5: Right.
0: Marnie, you see this this bag in front of you here?
6: This Whole Foods bag?
0: Yeah. Just could you could you take that? That's yours.
6: It's mine?
0: Yeah. Just could you open that or whatever. Just take that stuff out.
6: Okay.
0: You don't have to take, no, you don't have to read the note. That was on my car this morning. The note was on my car.
6: Oh.
0: It's Marnie's birthday on Sunday. 10-4 over and out. 10-4. Happy early birthday, Marnie.
6: Thanks, guys.
0: Be here on Sunday, so we'll celebrate today. It's her birthday on Sunday, Nico. There we go. All right, Nico, here's a fun game that we've played for the last handful of years. I want you to go first. All right, Nico. Guess Marnie's age.
3: Oh, jeez.
0: Okay, no, don't do that.
5: You're going to try to get me in trouble right away, aren't you?
3: We do play it. That.
5: 39.
0: God, you're good at this.
3: Done.
0: Happy birthday, Marnie.
6: Thank you, guys.
0: What are you doing to celebrate?
6: Thank you. Well, Grady's home. Grady came home.
0: That counts.
6: And then, sure, the family's got something big planned.
0: Well, now you can eat some cake, right? You got a cake from our friend Jill.
5: What is that? What kind of cake?
6: TBD.
0: That looks really good.
6: I just opened it.
0: Are those cookies?
6: Cookies.
0: Oh my gosh.
6: Toffee. Really can't go wrong with either of those.
3: That looks amazing.
0: It does look good.
5: Yeah.
6: Merlot brown butter cookie caramel crunch cake.
0: That's a lot of words.
3: That sounds amazing.
6: Mommy.
5: I was kind of hoping it was a breakfast cake or something.
0: No
5: kidding.
0: Like, yeah. can we cut it up now? Or?
6: Of course.
5: Okay. No.
3: Yeah.
6: Of course.
0: Nico Medved coaches the Minnesota Golden Gopher basketball team. Again, makes his second appearance on the Power Trip Morning Show. Good to see you for the first time in about a year. How have you been?
5: Been great, guys. Thanks for having me this morning.
0: Yeah, you had a fun year, a weird year, right? I don't remember a D1 team that played five, maybe six guys more than the Gophers did last year. But you guys battled for a very short roster. What has changed from year one to year two? What'd you learn going through that in year one?
5: Going back, I mean, it was kind of crazy. Like we said, we started Big Ten play with seven guys, started to kind of find our way. I thought it was going to be. I mean, I didn't know if we'd win a game, but somehow we found a way to start winning and really competitive. And then we beat Michigan State at home. And Jalen Crocker Johnson, who was really playing well, I think he had 20-9 against Michigan State. He broke his foot that game. We didn't really know at the time. Tried to come back and play the next game against Maryland. We stunk. He wasn't very good. Had to shut it down the rest of the season. Now we got six, and I'm like, oh my God, can this season get over? And man, these guys just found a way to battle and win some games and be in them. And so it was great. I think the biggest thing that's changed is we're sitting there now in the summer and we're trying to practice, and it's like, we got 14 guys to practice here. You know, we can actually go back to kind of doing some of the things that we've always done. So just a lot more depth, and obviously we got a lot of guys returning. All those guys returned from last year that were playing, and so it just feels completely different. But it should in year two, but we play in the Big Ten, so everybody's feeling good this time of the year.
0: You know how like when a year ends, almost every year a coach will be like, "Hey, we battled. I'm proud of my guys because of A, B, C, and D." Right? Even if you're short of a national title, it's still I'm proud of my season. I got to think that year for you, maybe in the history of your coaching career, you can comment on this. Like, where does that rank in terms of just how proud of the guys you were and what they went through and how they performed despite the circumstances?
5: Top couple. And I would say, and I appreciate you bringing that up. There's no question. Listen, we know we're here to win. You're trying to go to the tournament, compete for championships, all that stuff. But as a coach, when this is your livelihood, you look at it and you go into the season and you say, all right, once we get started, we just got to try to get the most out of this group. How can we come together and be the best version of ourselves? And I know that's coach speak and whatever, but man, I don't know that that group could have squeezed another ounce out of themselves. And so I was really proud of them. I remember we're getting ready to play Michigan and we got six guys and we're going on the road and they've just been dismantling teams. And I'm not going to lie, I'm pretty nervous. I'm like, we've got one post player. These guys are massive. Three of those guys got picked in the lottery of the NBA draft. I'm like, what? Oh, my God, what are we going to do? And I tell you what, man, those guys came in and they just battled their – I don't know, this is PG-13. Mm-hmm. They battled their ass off, man. And they're coming in the timeouts and they're breathing so hard. And I look up at the score and there's, 3 minutes to go in the half and we're like up one. And I'm like, oh, my God. We hung in there and we only lost by 10. And I remember going into the locker room after the game, and I'm not one to, I don't believe in moral victories. You don't go in there. And but I did say to our guys, I'm like, you know what, man, I'm just really proud of you guys, man. That was a freaking man's effort there, you know, and you guys should be really proud of the way you battled. And I've never done that after a loss, but I honestly felt that way in that game. And that just shows you what they're about. So I had a lot of fun. They battled. There was some energy back in the barn. The crowds kept growing. We had some great wins at home. And so I think there's a lot to build on.
0: What about the Cade Tyson update? What can you tell us? What's the latest?
5: Boy, if I had a nickel too for what I get at, you need to ask that. Who knows? It's a disaster right now. Not just him,
0: but sports.
5: Just all of it. I mean, we're probably looking at a situation, the worst case scenario. I'm not talking about Cade, but you know, where some guys are going to be eligible at some places and others won't, and that's the worst possible scenario. But I feel like it's inevitable. That's where we're headed. You know, Cade is in that federal class action lawsuit in Colorado. I believe they're going to start, you know, hearing arguments here in October. Who knows where that's going to go?
0: I mean, and no projection on timeline, that's going to get resolved?
5: You would hope that we'd have some clarity before the season starts. But again, a lot of that's up to the judge. You know, what do they want to do with their opinion? And I don't put it this way. I don't believe they're working on our timeline. No, that's not the way this stuff works. There's a lot at stake for a lot of people in this. So we'll see. He's with us. He's practicing. Man, he's in a tough spot for him. And so, you know, I got my own opinions. I just think the NCAA did not handle this very well. I don't think the 5-for-5 thing's perfect. It's better than what we're doing. But in that case, they should have just made them all eligible, or gosh, they could have waited until November and said, hey, by the way, we're going to this 5-for-5 rule. And it kind of would have put all of this to bed, possibly. But anyway, we are where we are. So we'll see with Cade. Obviously, we're a better team and I'm a better coach if he's playing.
1: So there was that documentary a few years ago about the dominant Florida football team with Tim Tebow. And you saw in that documentary that literally right after they won the national championship, the coaches are on the phone trying to get ready for next season. How quickly does that happen in college basketball?
5: Well, I think, you know, when you're planning, much like pro sports now, and I guess honestly, probably even before this era, you really have to start looking at your roster and planning for next year and the year after. I think those things are already started when you're in season, to be honest. But yes, I mean, you quickly pivot when the season's over. There's no time at all to reflect or think about it. You have to, you know, quickly turn your attention to next year. But I think because they're all free agents right now every year, you're kind of starting those discussions maybe with your GM, their agents and stuff like that while you're in season to talk about what next year might look like. So it's just different times that way. But yeah, I think that is a challenge. You don't get an opportunity to take time after the season and really look back and see what happened. What did you like? What can you improve? You really can't come up for air until May, so to speak. And then in June, they're right back and you're starting again. So, it is different. If I won the national championship, I can tell you right now, I'm not doing that the next morning. I don't care where they're going.
1: For sure.
5: So they can go wherever they want. I'm going to take a little time to enjoy that.
6: One of the highlights for me last season was the win over Iowa, because it was at Williams Arena and Iowa was ranked at the time. And I have the box score. I have the game up. Number 19, Iowa at the time. And I thought the best moment of that game was like right afterwards when you went up to Langston Reynolds and you wiped the blood off of his cheek and you smeared it on your face.
5: Yeah.
6: I loved that.
5: You did, yeah. Oh, boy.
0: What have you been asked more in the last week about PJ's blood on his face or Cade Tyson?
5: It's right up there.
0: Pretty close.
5: You know, coach, when are you going to put some blood on your face? You know, and I love PJ. He's my neighbor, too. But no, that didn't happen. I don't mind giving sweaty guys hugs and getting water poured on me and whatever, but I probably draw the line with the blood. Yeah.
0: You're probably
6: in
0: smart.
6: In the moment,
5: I guess I say that, but I mean, there's a lot that goes into this. It's a pretty emotional deal, and when you're excited, who knows what might happen.
6: Right.
5: Yeah.
0: That's how I like my coaches to be. Blood averse. You know, yeah. Let's stay away from blood at all costs. We need you healthy.
5: Yeah, it is, but it is cool. I mean, again, people don't realize sometimes how much you put into this and all the stuff, the ups and downs. And when you see your guys just have that moment, you know, you can kind of lose yourself in it too. Sure. But I've never done that before, so we'll see.
6: You know what? They literally give their blood, sweat, and tears.
5: They do.
6: And sometimes it shows up like that.
5: That's truth. So you got to let them know that you're in it with them. But, I don't know if Langston had any blood on his jersey then, but he definitely had some sweat and tears. I can tell you that.
6: And it was still a good win.
5: It was a great win.
6: Great
5: win. It was a great win.
6: Great
5: win.
6: I
5: mean, yeah, beating Iowa. Are you kidding me? I tell you what, it did not take me long to come back here and figure out how much I dislike Iowa and Wisconsin.
3: Well said.
5: That came back very quickly for me. So whatever, man. Those feel good. And I'm still in my craw that we lost to Wisconsin twice. And, you know, they beat us. So they hit that half court shot, you know, here when I thought we had them beaten. Then down there, Cade Tyson didn't play in the game. We only had six in Madison. And we were up 18 in the first half. And then, you knew it was going to tighten up and man, so they just start putting their head down, going to the basket, but we end up losing that one, which might've been the best win of the year if we had done that with only six, but man, we just didn't get the job done against those guys last year.
0: All right. That's Nico Medved of the Golden Gopher basketball team. Again, KFN, the proud home of Gopher audio. We're like the audio home of essentially every Gopher sport you can name. Sauce, name them.
3: Football.
0: That's one.
3: Basketball.
0: That's two.
3: Volleyball. I thought.
6: Well, you said name a sport. To be fair.
3: Yeah. Thanks, Barnes.
5: Zach, are we the home of Gopher Falls?
3: Of course.
0: Yeah. Okay. Yeah, that's three.
3: Hockey.
0: Yes. Yes or no?
3: Yeah. Yeah.
0: That's tonight, all right. Four.
3: Tonight they start. Yep. Tonight.
0: Sure. It's a four. Keep going.
3: Baseball. Is heating up.
0: Exactly. Baseball.
3: I don't know about baseball.
0: So at least four. Keep going.
3: Soccer.
0: I don't think so.
3: I don't.
6: Though it is a sport.
3: Yeah. Thanks, Barnes. Tennis.
0: I don't think so. Do we have a rowing team?
3: Rowing?
0: Are we the audio home, though?
3: I don't know.
0: We do row the boat. That is true. We do row the boat, so we definitely have a rowing team. They'll be on this station tomorrow at 11. All right, more with Nico Medved after this. We'll do Vikings news. 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
1: It's a Purple Friday, and KFAN wants to give you a chance to win a pair of tickets to see the Vikings battle the Dolphins at U.S. Bank Stadium this Sunday. 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Again, that is north. Good luck and skull Vikings.
0: All right, we'll get to Vikings news in a second, but the head coach of the Golden Gopher basketball team, Nico Medved, is here. Nico, Marnie, Nico.
6: Yeah.
0: You guys already met each other?
6: Remember, we go back to Nico's first go-around because of Greg and Darcy.
0: Yep. Yep, the whole bit.
6: And the OGs.
0: Yep.
5: We go way back that way, and it's amazing. I would say the days are long, but the years go by fast, don't they? You know what I mean? Like
6: that
5: yeah.
6: That is so true.
5: You know, you just kind of look up and, oh, man, that was 30 years ago, or that was 20. You know what I mean? It's just the way that life goes. But then when you're here, you're like, God, it didn't really seem that long ago.
6: Right, but yet it was 2015?
5: Gosh, I think it's 20? More than that now. Yeah, I bet it's like 20 some years, you know. Again, that's my point. You know, you get in your life and whatever, but the years go by fast. But that's super cool to be back here. It really is. It feels great. Now that you got your footing underneath you, I love the city. My family's loving living here. We love the opportunity. And so it's just cool to be back right here doing this.
6: And you got all settled and made time to go back to your wife's hometown and get settled with the HOFer of the family.
5: Super
6: man,
5: cool.
6: Was that cool to see.
5: Super cool.
6: I did not know your wife was a baller like that.
5: She was a great pitcher in high school. And, you know, honestly, people don't realize her shoulder. I mean, she's got her shoulders a mess, and that probably affected her college career a little bit. But she was an unbelievable pitcher in high school. So she got inducted into her high school Hall of Fame last weekend, which was really fun to go back to Morgantown, West Virginia, and really cool for my little girls to see their mom, you know, be the center of attention for the weekend. And like she said, when the girls ask about sports or stuff, they're like, well, we're just going to ask dad, you know? And it was cool to have, you know, her be able, you know, get a little bit of street cred and realize, hey, mom knows a little bit too, you know, she's a better athlete than I was. And, but yeah, she had like what, 6-7 no hitters, like a whatever, 0.5 ERA. She even told the story. I probably shouldn't say this, but she lost two of those games that she threw a no hitter.
6: Oh, really?
5: Yeah, based on errors.
6: No,
5: you know what I mean? It was just, you know, sometimes the team struggled a little bit, you know, in the field. And she said, yeah, we lost one. I threw a new hitter and we lost 3-1. You know what I mean? So you think about that. But anyway, it was a really cool weekend, and, you know, see the plaque up in her high school and see her get to do that and kind of go home and celebrate her for the weekend was pretty awesome. And I enjoyed, too, being around where I didn't have to worry about getting up and talking. I didn't have to do anything. I could be

0: your face with blood, and she just flat out slapped you. That was a Will Smith slap.
1: This is what 20 years of
0: sure.
1: Light
0: I guess you can slap your friends.
1: Like.
2: Keep Matt's name out of your mouth.
0: Yeah, no kidding. Jeez. Wow, that was a full slap. I mean, that was audible. We could hear it through
3: buddy.
0: The mics.
3: I can take it. I deserved it. You know what I mean? Like, to the winner comes the spoils,
0: I guess.
3: Right?
0: Yeah. Marnie, congratulations. Nico, you're the best, dude. You have fans on the Power Trip Morning Show. We're cheering for you. Good luck in season two with the Golden Gophers, man. We'll be watching.
3: Hey, thanks, guys. Appreciate you. Fan. Go Gophers.
0: Absolutely. Yeah, home of the Gophers right here, the fan.
2: By the way, initials game 651, finish 6-5-1.
1: Wow.
0: Whoa, crazy. This is a simulation.
2: Wow, Nico, I think this is an inside job.
3: It's a setup.
0: And the guy who called to guess has a 651 area code?
1: No.
0: Oh, my God.
4: We're living in a simulation.
0: This is the Matrix.
1: Incredible.
0: Trying to think of a joke with Chris Hockey and cat ladies and.
4: Oh, he's slept with a few cat ladies.
2: Well, cat got his tongue this week.
4: Wow.
0: I see what you did there. He'll be back on Monday. He's his 6 days of silence ends on Monday. Good luck to the Vikings this weekend. We'll talk to you Monday, 5:30 to 9. 9 to noon is next.
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7: The Wild won the season opener 3-1 over the Nashville Predators. Blake Coleman scored his first as a Wild, while Kirill Kaprizov and Nick Foligno tallied their first of the season. 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
3: This is the Golden Gopher Daily Update. I'm Mike Grimm. The University of Minnesota football team entertains Michigan tomorrow in Minneapolis. And to the winner goes the Little Brown Jug. We'll have a preview after this.
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3: The Golden Gopher defensive front seven showed up big time in last Saturday's 27-24 road win at Washington, registering 7 sacks and 9 tackles for a loss. Anthony Smith is the big name in the group, but others have chipped in, like Carter Menz and TJ Bush. Smith says the arrival of Bush elevated the entire team.
5: He's a competitive guy. I mean, every week I just keep on having this thing going on the D-line, who can get to the quarterback first. And, you know, he's going to talk his... You know, when we're watching film, you know, he's gonna talk the smack to me. He's gonna talk smack to Carter Menz. He's gonna talk smack to me, and it just goes back and forth. And I think it's kind of brought Carter Menz out of his shell. I mean, he talks a lot more, so I do like that. So it's just that competitive nature that he brings to the D line. It makes you want to go out there. You know, he's gonna be on you, and if you're not at your best, he's gonna let you know. So. It's really good for the D-line and really good for just, again, the E-group, him in general. So it's really fun being alongside with him.
3: That's Gopher star Anthony Smith. Tomorrow's game against Michigan kicks off at 11 a.m. at Huntington Bank Stadium. For more info, go to gophersports.com. That's the Golden Gopher Daily Update. I'm Mike Grimm.
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17: 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Yeah. Monticello High School pep band for a final time. Come on now.

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0: Hey, Connor, I hear you're playing school football.
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0: No doubt, Mr. Loon. 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
1: Enjoy the season.
0: That's it. It's all the marbles. I'm sitting in the house, I'm loading up the pump, I'm loading up the Uzi. I got a couple of M16s, a couple of nines. I got a couple of joints with some silencers on them. I'm just loading up clips, a couple of grenades. Got a missile launcher with a couple, you know, missiles. I'm ready for war.
2: Everything is big in my mind, regardless of when we play. Monday night, Sunday night, Thursday night, Tuesday night. You know, every game is big, and, you know, especially where we're at right now, you know, from here on out, it's every game is a big game. So that's the way we approach it. You know, week in and week out is a big game.
3: When he gets it off to Miles Price, who cuts loose at the 15, heads right to the 20. He gets by Dixon at the 50, and he's loose! Miles Price, touchdown! And there are no flags on the field. That's the Minnesota Vikings' first return touchdown since Marcus Gerrels in 2016. Four-man rush. Cashman got through. Baker spins away from him to the left. Now Eric Wilson trying to ruin his day. Baker's able to get away from that. He's looking like Fran Tarkenton with the way he's running around. So he'll throw it to the right. Intercepted! And

0: orderly fashion, women and children first.
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2: Ample sunshine expected this afternoon with a high of 60. Northwesterly winds 5 to 10 miles per hour. 44 tonight, mainly clear. Highs around 65 tomorrow, a mix of clouds and sun. Bright sunshine and dry Sunday and Monday, mid-60s. Sunday, low 60s by Monday. From the Weatherology Weather Center, I'm meteorologist Paul Trombley on 99.3 The Fan, Winona. 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
4: Right. So I ended up watching it last night.
5: Are you going to do the bit where you have like four different email addresses so you get seven day free trials?
4: So I already had the problem yesterday. So I had multiple problems with this yesterday because I'm not super technologically sound. I got a little boomer to me. I'm not at the common man level. I will at least try.
5: Right.
4: But yesterday I tried to sign up for the Wild Plus on my laptop. And every time I went through the process that was explaining me to do, and then every time I went to try to go through it, it's like, oh, there's an error. There's a problem. I'm like, what's going on?
5: Yeah.
4: So ended up just doing it on my phone instead. Apparently phone's great. Desktop computer, not great. So worked with my phone. Problem is, wifey and I have different Amazon accounts.
5: Oh.
4: Hers is the account where all the packages come up to your up to the step every single day.
5: Every day.
4: And mine's there just for the, you know, twice a year when I need to buy a birthday gift or an anniversary gift for my wife.
5: Right.
4: And I have zero ideas. So you just type in anniversary ideas for the wife.
5: Available overnight shipping.
4: Yes. Yeah. Yes. Yes. I need this by tomorrow. So I had done Wild Plus through my account. Mm-hmm. Problem is when you go onto the televisions at the house, those are through my wife's account. I didn't know how to like log out to one and log into the other. And frankly, I didn't want to log out of hers because I didn't want to throw off everything else Amazon Prime Television related we have in the house. So I did end up, as of right now, we're double charged. Put it on the wife's account. I'm just going to have to cancel mine here in the next 7 days. But that's, yeah, that's a saw the game. And yeah, you know, for a first game, I thought it was pretty solid. I didn't think there was a ton of rust. Obviously, the team to me, wasn't from a strategic standpoint, taking a lot of risk. They were playing a pretty safe game last night, but a lot of that happens too when you get up two goals and almost three goals early in the first period. You're gonna play a different style of hockey up two goals as opposed to, you know, tie game or down two goals, but I thought defensively they looked pretty solid. Now, Nashville's not the highest end offensive team in the world. They ain't exactly the Colorado Avalanche over there. But we limited them pretty good defensively. I thought Jesper Volstead was great. I know he didn't see a ton of action. He only had 19 saves. But he had a couple high enders, especially early in the game. And I know the one looked like an amazing save live, the one that went to Stamkos on the back door on the power play. But we end up seeing the replays and Stamkos missed it. But, you know, Volstead had done a good job of anticipating it, reading it, sliding over, being in the right spot. But, you never know. You know, Volstead hasn't had really an opportunity other than the playoffs last year to be the guy at the NHL level. He was in a timeshare with Philip Gustafson last year. And I think very highly of Volstead and think he is very capable of doing it. But until you actually see it over an extended period of time, you never know. And I thought he got off to a great start last night. Obviously, the most encouraging thing might have been that goal by Blake Coleman. He's a player the Wild acquired in a trade from the Calgary Flames this summer. When they sent Jake Middleton to Calgary, they got Olli Maatta and Blake Coleman back. And, you know, when the Wild lost Zuccarello in the offseason, I think there were a lot of questions of, well, how is this team going to be better than last year?
5: Right.
4: And I still do have questions, especially with Kaprizov's line, if they're going to be better. But I did think, hey, Blake Coleman's going to be an upgrade over Marcus Johansson on your second line. He's not going to bring the speed that Johansson did, but I think he just has an overall better game. You know, from what I'd seen from him in Calgary, like, he was always great around the net, and that's how he scored his goal last night on the power play. Phenomenal move, catches it, pulls it, turns, spins around, turns into his, you know, forehand to get to the other side and score a goal. So I thought that was encouraging, especially for a team that's been pretty lopsided with their power play to depend on the first power play unit so much to get a goal from that second power play unit. I do think, you know, at least through the course of this season, it sounds like Blake Coleman, even though he's got a contract after these years over, his brother lives here. This might be a place he wants stay at more than a year. So hopefully it turns out well with Blake Coleman. Quinn Hughes looked like Quinn Hughes. He's an absolute wizard with the puck. That's the hardest thing about the Quinn Hughes thing, is if he were to not want to stay here, which, let's face it, the season has started, so it's not looking as good as it once did.
5: Yeah.
4: That he might just be playing this year out, or I'm still holding on to hope that this is some sort of, I'm waiting for a Dylan Larkin move and then I'm going to sign here kind of thing. That's the only hope I have at this point, because it's not financial with him. So if we've gotten to the season and the Wild are willing to pay you the max, not Max Fuller.
5: But yeah, you don't want that minimum wage contract.
4: If you want to be in on that max, there's no financial issues up there. That's the scary part. You start to go, well, does he want to be here? Now, he played great, but the most disappointing part is not only does he give you the best chance of being a Stanley Cup contender, he's just so fun to watch.
5: Yeah, he is.
4: Like, he just adds to the entertainment level. Like, when Kirill Kaprizov first came here, and you saw him through the shortened season that he played in, I remember watching going, we've never had a guy this entertaining here, right? Like, we've had good players. Marian Gaborik was good, but we've never really had a lot of star power. But we've never just had a guy that's like, I have to pay to watch that guy play, right? I'm going to get excited when he has the puck on a stick.
5: Right.
4: And Kaprizov was the first guy. Quinn Hughes puts Kaprizov to shame.
5: He really does.
4: In that department.
5: As someone that, I'm not an elite hockey mind, the fan has learned, but even me watching the game, even the very first time I saw Quinn Hughes, you can tell, like, this guy stands.
4: He's built different.
5: Yeah, he stands out above the rest.
4: The edge work and how tight he can make turns is uncomparable in the entire world. He had a play last night where he did it right on the blue line. I mean, just the high risk, just let the puck sit there, did a little twist. I don't know how forwards can even try to keep up with him. Seriously. So that's like the weirdest part of all the things I'm sad about is not only the hit to the Stanley Cup that it's going to do for you, but I enjoy watching him play every single time. And he's on the ice for half the game.
5: Right. And he never leaves.
4: Because of what he can do, like, he's the one guy. It's like in the NBA, right? You get late in a game, and it's a tie ball game with 15 seconds left, and they're like, all right, we're going to get the ball to Anthony Edwards, and everyone else just clear out.
5: Yeah, just do your thing, Ant.
4: Like, Quinn Hughes is the one guy where, like, you're partially covered, but I'm going to get you the puck because you're going to get out of it.
5: Right.
4: Right, whereas everyone else is, we got to keep moving the puck along. We might have to dump the puck in the corner here. Got to make the safe play here. Quinn's like, oh, I can make this dangerous move in, like, a photo booth, phone booth here, and get out of it. So that's what I'm most disappointed with. I just want to keep watching him play. Yeah. He's super fun to watch. Speaking of Shabanov and Yurov, they were on the line with Kirill Kaprizov last night. I thought those two had some moments last night. Now, clearly, Kaprizov scored a goal, but I don't think those two were out with him when Kaprizov scored. I think he was playing with others at that time, and they will mix Kaprizov you know, with Boldy and Eriksson Ek occasionally, and maybe put him on. Yeah, I think he had a line with Brink and Hartman last night. But, you know, Shabanov had one that clanked off the iron. Yeah, I will say with those two compared, Kaprizov, when he was playing with Hartman and Zuccarello, I love Matt Zuccarello, and I loved watching him and Kaprizov pass the puck to each other. But Zuccarello is not the fastest player in the world.
5: Yeah.
4: Ryan Hartman is not slow. He's not the fastest player in the world. All of a sudden, you do see Shabanov and his ability to skate, and Yurov and his ability to skate. I'm like, whoa, Kaprizov's got two guys who can skate with him now. Now, that doesn't mean you're a good hockey player and you've got it all figured out and you got chemistry now. But it is going to be an interesting, different dynamic for Kaprizov to play, and I'm curious to see whether they, those three will form chemistry. Because I do see potential there. Now, as I mentioned, Shabanov hit one off the iron. Yurov had one play last night where Shabanov passed it to him. He was by the goal line. And Shabanov moves to the net for a give and go. And Yurov didn't give it back to him. Like, what are you doing? And he delayed it and gave it to Kaprizov. But to me, that was such a no-brainer play to pass it across the crease to Shabanov. You make the goalie move from left to right. And I don't know why he didn't attempt that pass. It was a wide-open lane and would have been a 50% chance at a goal and maybe another 25% chance of getting a rebound after the goal because he would have been all by himself.
5: Right.
4: So that was a mistake by Yurov. But overall, I do see some potential out of that line.
5: You were impressed with the Avs line.
4: The Avs? I would say I was impressed, but I
5: have some hope.
4: I think there can be something there, but it's just game one. The weird thing about hockey is you can never predict chemistry between players on a line. It's just something you got to throw out and try, and you wait for it to happen. He's Max. I'm Tana B. This is the Tana Fitzgerald. We're going to talk Minnesota Vikings football with Pete Bursich next before Lil B joins at 1.
0: It's Brandon Molesky.
6: A Brandon ship. Aruga.
0: You're on board the Tana Fitzgerald. 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
1: Hey, Connor, I hear you're playing school football.
2: Yep, nothing better than playing football to work up an appetite.
1: So I guess you like to head over to the North End pub after a game then. 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
1: No doubt, Mr. Loon. I hope there's something left for us. Head up to the North End in Cochrane.
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1: 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What are you usually hungry for?
2: Well, I usually start with the chicken wings, then I maybe get a burger, then there's always a pizza and a cheese curds too.
1: Sounds like a little of everything, huh?
2: Oh wait, I forgot about the dessert and the glass of lemonade to wash it down.
1: No doubt, Mr. Loon. I hope there's something left for us. Head up to the North End.

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2: Bright sunshine expected this afternoon with daytime highs approaching 60. Winds out of the north around 5 miles per hour. Mainly clear skies. Tonight, lows dip down to about 43. Sunshine mixed with clouds at times. Tomorrow, highs level off around 65. Sunny skies and dry. Sunday and Monday, mid-60s. Sunday, low 60s by Monday. From the Weatherology Weather Center, I'm meteorologist Paul Trombley. On 99.3 The Fan, Winona. Right now, it's 63 degrees.
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19: Heading into this season with the Brock Faber injury, the no contract extension yet for Quinn Hughes, Matt Zuccarello gone, those two BFFs no longer together with him and Kirill Kaprizov. But it was a good game to kind of get the vibes back again last night.
20: Kind of a perfect start to it, if you ask me. Going in, on the road, and nothing flashy about it. There was nothing fancy, but everyone contributed. You got the big guns involved in that third goal, the depth scoring, you know, in that first period. And Jesper Wallstedt looked good. The save on Forsberg in the third might have been his... Well, the save of the year, I was going to say, it's been three periods, but I thought, and then the penalty kill. You know, everything just seems to be falling in place, at least for that first game. Now it's going to be about carrying it forward. What can they do on Saturday night against Boston and then take it on the road for basically the next 20 games, it feels like.
19: Look, how about this already? Jeff in Monticello wants to ask Kevin Faulness a question. Are you ready for this?
20: Okay, yeah.
19: What does Kevin Faulness think? Enjoy Quinn Hughes while we have him. If there's no contract by the trade deadline, the Wild may have to move them and get whatever value they can. The irony is they may have to make a competitor better just to recoup some of their capital.
20: Yeah, I mean, I don't know how you feel, but I think if it goes that long, then yeah, it probably doesn't even make it to the trade deadline. They'll have to move them. I still have a strong feeling that this is going to get done sooner rather than later. I'm disappointed that it hasn't happened before game number one. But it is what it is. I mean, certainly outwardly, Bill Guerin isn't pushing the panic button. And clearly, Quinn Hughes isn't in any type of urgent situation. He feels nothing is compelling him to get it done sooner rather than later. But man, I would like to see this thing done in a hurry. It's gone way too long. We've been talking about this since the playoffs ended. And they said, yeah, we're going to get it done. And the goal is to have it done before the start of the season. But whatever, there's been a lack of urgency, certainly on his side, but I'd like to get that rectified soon.
19: Well, what's the holdup?
20: That's
19: because
20: the question.
19: Typically when there's a holdup in contracts, it's because there is a financial difference between management and the player. I can't envision there's, right, like Quinn Hughes, the Wild will offer him whatever they want, whatever his camp wants. They will. You want 8 years? We'll give you 8 years. You want the max amount of money? We'll give you the max amount of money. So if Quinn Hughes wants to be here, what's the holdup?
20: Yeah, exactly.
19: So does he not want to be here?
20: And I can't imagine the Brock Faber situation does anything to grease the wheels. And the fact that it is one of his besties on the team and one of the best defensemen in the National Hockey League and one of the guys that, you know, he pumped his tires completely during the offseason saying how much he enjoys and loves playing with Brock Faber. And then he goes down indefinitely with a skull fracture in the final preseason game. I'm sure that doesn't do anything to grease the wheels. I'm sure the fact that they weren't able to land a Dylan Larkin or someone like that for that top line center, that too probably doesn't help. But man, I would just like to see, even if it is just a 3-year deal, just let's come to the table,
19: yeah,
20: figure it out, and you can marry up your contract with your brothers and end up in New Jersey eventually. But man, it just seems like the respect that he has for Bill Guerin and the organization and his teammates, it feels like at some point the clouds are going to clear, the sun is going to shine, and ink will go to paper. I just don't know why it's taking this long.
19: Well, what's your theory then?
20: I think my theory is that he's waiting for that magical feeling. Wake up one morning and be ready to go.
19: If you don't have it by opening night, when are you going to? I mean, you've had four or five months to think about this now.
20: And that's the thing. I mean, so, when we talk about the window for the Minnesota Wild, has it ever been better than right now? And he's a part of that. When you look at what they have up front and what they have when everybody's healthy on the blue line, and you have a budding backbone there in the goal crease in Jesper Wallstedt, and even Philip Gustafson when he's healthy, I mean, it guarantees nothing because the Western Conference is tough. The Central Division is tough. The entire National Hockey League is tough. But the window is now. And if they can get Quinn Hughes to say, all right, I'm going to do this 3-year deal. Let's see what we can go for. And you know Bill Guerin's going to do whatever he can to add to the roster as they go along. And the salary cap is going up to 127 over the course of the next 2 years. I mean, it's a win now mentality. And if that doesn't intrigue you to want to be a part of it, I know you want to play with your brothers. I know there's the family ties, and you can cross that off your bucket list at some point. But man, I would just like to see them continue to build the way they have been, and let's go for it right now.
19: So, the Wild and Bill Guerin could be in a very challenging spot if this continues on, right? Like, let's say 3 months from now, Quinn Hughes is not signed here.
20: Yeah.
19: And at some point, you have to recognize, hey, he's not coming here. He's not staying here long term. Unless, I guess maybe the only possibility is there just a financial benefit for him to wait till next summer, right? Like, I think he can get, I don't know.
20: $22 million as opposed to 20? I mean, that's the difference we're talking about.
19: I agree. Yeah. I'm just saying that's really your only, this is still a weird spot because I think if Quinn hadn't wanted to be here, I think he would have communicated that to Bill. To your point, he has a lot of high respect. But Bill is not acting as if that has been communicated to him just based off of his actions because he gave up four high-level prospects. I mean,
20: Zeke
19: Bouillon would have been your, not that he would have been at Quinn Hughes' level, but like that would have been your replacement on the blue line, right? Like when you've got Spurgeon his age, Brodin at his age, right? It would have been like Brock Faber and Zeke Bouillon. You're our two guys moving forward, right? Marco Rossi is a solid National Hockey League center. They had first-round draft pick in that mix. Obviously, Ogren, you know, I think Ogren is a replaceable player. But still, the equivalent of four first-rounders, one of them might end up being a very high-end player.
20: Yep.
19: You can't just go. So as you're approaching the trade deadline, if you know Quinn's not coming back, you're now going to be in a weird spot where we have to trade Quinn to get any, and you're not going to get that much back, but you can still get a good chunk of change back for Quinn Hughes, even as a rental. Or, you know, you risk going into the season with nothing. But then you might also have a team that could win a Stanley Cup. And if you trade Quinn Hughes a good way, now you can't win a Stanley Cup anymore, right? It's going to be a weird spot to be in. And
20: that's why
19: I would not want to be in those shoes.
20: I don't feel like it's going to get to that point. I just don't think either party is going to allow it. I think Quinn Hughes at some point is going to, I don't want to say come to his senses because I don't know what he's grappling with. You know, he hasn't spoke publicly about what the holdup is. So whatever it is, I think at some point, like I said, the clouds will clear, the sun will shine, ink will go to paper, and we'll be done. I don't think there's any way this goes to December. I hope it doesn't even go to November. I would like to see. I thought for sure it would be done by Thursday night, and we'd be all happy and moving forward. I'll tell you this much. Nobody shows any signs like it's bothering them in the locker room, and his play doesn't look like it's lacking. Again, it's only one game, but he looked really good again last night. That's so much fun to watch him with the puck and what he can do, whether it's even strength, whether he's on the power play. When he's got that puck on his stick, he's so much fun to watch, and I'm not ready for it to be over.
19: He does things nobody else in the world can do.
20: Without a doubt.
19: With a puck on a stick.
20: And God bless Cale Makar. Hell of a player. But, I mean, to me, there's not a lot separating what Makar is as the number one guy compared to Quinn Hughes, that some would say is the second best defenseman in the world. They both have their great attributes, but Quinn Hughes is something special. And to see him in a Wild uniform, it's awesome. I'm not ready for it to be done.
19: All right. People love to discuss goaltender interference, and I did get a text at the KFN. Bradshaw, Brian KFN text line says, what's your opinion on the egregious goalie interference? Obviously, Wild were up 2-0. Trenyan appears to score a goal. Ryan Hartman is screening the goalie. I thought Nashville smartly at that point in the game challenged it. You kind of had to, down 2-0. Anything close. you don't want to be down 3-0 in the first period. They overturned the goal. Did you think it was the right call, or do you think it was the wrong call?
20: Who knows at this point? I mean, it's such a gray area. I don't know how Jonas Plum, your favorite video coordinator with the Minnesota Wild, or any of those video coaches have any idea. You know, at sometimes it feels like they almost just have to flip a coin and say, let's take a shot at it. Probably like Nashville did last night. That wasn't goaltender interference. But they called it, and so be it. But you never know what exactly is going to be the defining factor anytime they call that thing. It's one of those gray areas that I don't know what the answer is, but they've got to get some clarity to it.
19: So I agree with you that there's always gray area with goaltender interference. You don't know what is goaltender interference, what isn't goaltender interference. It's funny because I was obviously watching the Wild broadcast last night. And then I watched a highlights package this morning of the entire game again, just to refresh my mind. And that was all Nashville Predators calls, right? So the Wild, you know, Ryan Carter's kind of like, I don't think there's much there. And then the Nashville Predators calls like, that's easy goaltender interference.
20: Because why? Because he was, because it didn't feel like he was in front of the crease. His toes were kind of in the blue paint. So is that, because there wasn't a lot of contact there.
19: Was it the worst goaltender interference in the world? No. Do I think, you know, do I think it was 100% either way? No. Would I have called a goaltender interference? I would have. And because while there wasn't a lot of contact made, there was contact, and Ryan Hartman did have his skates in the blue paint.
1: Yeah.
19: And there was no defender around him, so it's not like he was getting pushed in there. He went into the blue paint. Goalie's trying to make a save, and there was a little bit of contact. So I do think it was the right call. I know most Wild fans might not agree with me.
20: I agree with you. Now I'd have to go back and look at it, because when I saw it, he definitely was in the blue paint, but he wasn't initiating contact. It was the goaltender doing that, trying to go up his backside, which ended up
19: screening. Well, I know, but you can't just, even if you're not, even if you just went to the blue paint and then just stood there, you still can't just be standing in a spot where the goalie can't get to in the puck if you're in the blue paint. To me, if Ryan Hartman is 6 inches away from the blue paint, that it's never happening, he's never getting called, and he really had no business to be that close to the goalie. And I do think it prevented, you know, would Saros have gotten to it? Probably not. Mm-hmm. But I don't, you know, when you're making the call, I don't know if you can factor that in. So I thought, well, I'm not 100% on it, I would have leaned that was the right call to be made.
20: A good start regardless. They ended up bouncing back from it. I know the captain for the Predators cut the lead in half, but wonderful play in the third period to ice it and almost got a goalie goal. Did you make it to the end where Jesper
19: Wallstedt made it to the end. Shot? So I was doing hockey tryout stuff last night, so I watched the Wild later at night, and I had avoided all of social media. Okay. So I had no idea at the time that there already had been a goalie goal. Yeah. So when I watched it, I didn't think of it. And then I'm, you know, scrolling through social media the next day, and could have been the second one night. That's probably never happened.
20: I don't think there's been 2-1 night by a goaltender. And I don't think he was even close. I think he took a shot at it, but like he said, there was a defenseman there in his lane, and when he tried to take the shot, it probably blocked his view. But he's already done it twice. He's done it once in Iowa, did it once overseas. That would have been a hell of a hat trick.
19: Lots more other Wild topics to get to. So we'll get to that with Kevin Faulness next from the Wild Audio Network. Max Fuller with me as well. One more segment of the Fitz.
0: It's Tana B filling in for Common on the Fan. 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
7: Hey, Connor, I hear you're playing school football.
8: Yep, nothing better than playing football to work up an appetite.
7: So I guess you like to head over to the North End Pub after a game then. What are you usually hungry for?
8: Well, I usually start with the chicken wings, then I maybe get a burger, then there's always a pizza and a cheese curds too.
7: Sounds like a little of everything, huh?
8: Oh wait, I forgot about the dessert and the glass of lemonade to wash it down.
7: No doubt, Mr. Loon. I hope there's something left for us. Head up to the North End in Cochrane. Hey, Connor, I hear you're playing school football.
8: Yep, nothing better than playing football to work up an appetite.
7: So I guess you like to head over to the North End Pub after a game then. What are you usually hungry for?
8: Well, I usually start with the chicken wings, then I maybe get a burger, then there's always a pizza and a cheese curds too.
7: Sounds like a little of everything, huh?
8: Oh wait, I forgot about the dessert and the glass of lemonade to wash it down.
7: No doubt, Mr. Loon. I hope there's something left for us. Head up to the North End in Cochrane.
19: This is coming back to KFAN starting next week. We'll have 9 chances for you to win $1,000 every weekday. 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Bonus Bucks is presented by Two Men and a Truck. All right, welcome back. Tana Fitzgerald, Tana B, Max, Kevin Falness from the Wild Audio Network here. Let's talk about, we have a text message here. It says, I love the fourth line. McCarron signing was great. So glad Nick came back too. Go Wild. Obviously, Nick Foligno had the first goal last night after he scored 2 in the last game. Yep. In the playoff series against Colorado Avalanche. Ryan Carter on the broadcast last night made a comment about how Marcus Foligno has been kind of playing a little beat up the last 2 years, and he felt like he had like a little bit different jump last night, and maybe he's finally healthy. And, McCarron, maybe it was because he was playing in his own stomping grounds in Nashville, and maybe he's a little bit more inspired than normal, but thought he was good last night. He's always good in the faceoff circle. He's a big dude. He can throw his body around a little bit. But also, it was 4 shots on goal, I think, last night. So he's got a little bit of skill to add with a lot of brawn.
20: 4 shots on goal, 6 hits, and on the dot, 8 of 15 for 53%. he's a menace. And then you throw him with those other two knuckleheads. That's a fourth line that you have to contend with. Now, I know they're not going to play a ton of minutes, and they're typically not going to score a ton of goals. But, I mean, they've got some skill. They've got a ton of grit. And if you want to put some beef out there, those three guys can bring it. I do very much like that fourth line. I love that combination. I think your third line is a little bit more of a question mark. I like Blake Coleman on that second line so far. The early returns are good for Shabanov with Yurov and Kaprizov. It feels like things are falling in place, but now just have to see how that third line comes together with Hartman in between Trenyan and Brink. But there's some potential there up and down the lineup.
19: How about the top line last night, right? Matt Zuccarello is now gone. So Kirill Kaprizov apparently is going to have to learn how to play a north-south game now. Can't play the east-west game. Shabanov is the guy who they signed for cheap and didn't really know what to expect out of him other than he's got a lot of skill to him. You saw the highlights. He's apparently going to be great in the shootout, but still not knowing how he was going to fit. I was surprised that Yurov started the season. Obviously, as they went along with training camp, they moved him up to center. I thought they would go with Ryan Hartman, but that line, I'm curious what you think about how they played last night, because I wouldn't say they were dominant or anything. They showed some flashes, and those two do play a different style of hockey than Kaprizov's kind of had as line mates, right? Like Matt Zuccarello, as great of a passer and as smart of a hockey player he is, that's why him and Kaprizov work so well together, is they thought the same way. But Zuccarello's not the fastest player in the world. Ryan Hartman is, kind of average speed. And, Shabanov definitely has a level of quickness of a line mate that Kaprizov hasn't played with. And Yurov, there's still TBD to see what kind of player he's going to become and what he's going to progress as. But definitely also has an add of skating and speed that Kaprizov hasn't necessarily played with.
20: Yeah, and listening to Kaprizov in the post game, I mean, clearly there's communication between him and Shabanov that he never had to have with Zuccarello. Like you said, him and Zuccarello basically shared a brain, whereas Shabanov's a little bit green, especially when it comes to National Hockey League play. Just 50-some games with the Islanders last year, and he certainly wasn't playing top 6 minutes, wasn't playing on the top line, and was playing with nobody with the capabilities of a Kirill Kaprizov. So I think as he gets more comfortable, he'll continue to blossom. But like you said, you saw flashes last night, you saw flashes in the preseason, and you saw flashes in training camp, what this kid can do. And I think Kaprizov is as excited about what the potential there is for Shabanov. Now, the jury's still out on Yurov as well. Last night, ended up 3-for-3 on the dot, perfect 100%. That's a huge improvement over what he was last year.
19: Did he have 3 faceoffs
20: last night? He won all 3 faceoffs
19: he took. But he only had 3.
20: He only had 3.
19: That's interesting.
20: So, but he won all 3 that he took.
19: Yeah.
20: And so that's great for the early return. It's kind of like the penalty kill. You know, I mean, early returns are great. They were perfect on the preseason. They were perfect last night at Bridgestone Arena. Now let's see what happens going forward. The same thing is for Shabanov. Same thing is for Yurov. The early returns are fantastic. I loved what I saw in preseason, watching him in training camp and watching him in those exhibition games, and I liked what I saw last night, but you got to build upon it. And if you're going to play on the top line and you're going to play with a guy as talented as Kaprizov, you got to bring it every night. And I feel confident that Yurov will, and I think Shabanov will catch up as well.
19: You mentioned the special teams. Wild kill off all 4 Nashville opportunities last night. They did score a power play goal. I thought Blake Coleman kind of shined in both. He had the power play goal. Nice to get a goal from your second power play unit and a unbelievably skilled goal, which he is good in small,
20: nice hands, right?
19: In tight corners of net, like that is his style of play. He gets lots of goals from that area, so that was not a surprise last night. But he's also a good penalty killer forward for you. And I think McCarron had some good moments on the penalty kill last night. Now, I think also having Jesper Ballstedt in the net, and he made some saves that, let's face it, your number one penalty killer, it's the old cliche, your number one PK guy has to be your goalie. Stamkos had that chance early there on the one-timer that he kind of missed on. But, Volstead's great, and when your goalie's going, it also makes it easier to kill. And some of the new guys like Coleman, I thought, really shined.
20: Yeah, I think they're saying all the right things about the PK. I think that's something that kept John Hines up, certainly over the last couple of seasons, maybe even over the course of the offseason, getting ready for this year. That was something that they wanted to tweak and make things and ratchet it up. They had to. I mean, it was one of their biggest bugaboos for them for so long, that and winning faceoffs. that they feel good, that they've gone in the right direction to get things going, to get them fixed. Joe talked to Blake Coleman a little bit in the postgame show last night, and he said, you know, everybody's buying in. This is the way John Hines wants to do it. We're getting good results, and that's the biggest thing. They continue to get results. It'll feed upon itself. But that's such a huge part of the game in the penalty kill. So it was good to see it go last night. But again, I want to see that carry forward. That's something that you're going to give up one every now and again, but it can't be on a regular basis like it has been for the past couple of years. And I think Blake Coleman's going to be great for that. Ole Mata, say whatever you want about him. He was supposed to be your third pair defenseman. He's going to get an elevated role playing with Jonas Brodin. He's going to be a big part of the penalty kill as well. And I think they've got the bodies to make it work. Now, do it.
19: Well, and then on the power play specifically, and I know the first unit didn't score last night, but I thought they were still controlling the puck in the offensive zone. The amount of movement they have.
20: It's all Quinn Hughes, right?
19: I mean, I don't know how much of that is orchestrated or how much, you know, like, I think sometimes, especially when you have players of the level the Wild do, sometimes a lot of these power plays, like, well, we got to be in this spot in this situation. And sometimes you just got to let the players move around and figure it out with each other and play a little pond hockey to certain. And I almost felt like that's how their power play looked last night. This, you know, what we do need to recognize is last year was the best power play they've had in Wild franchise history.
20: Yep.
19: Now you get a full year of Quinn Hughes, right? You just picked up Quinn Hughes in the middle of the season. He is the elite of elite power play guys. He might not have the heaviest shot like Cale Makar, but in terms of being able to move the puck and holding the blue line and keeping
20: finding
19: a puck
20: those small windows,
19: creating a pass.
20: Yep.
19: Kirill Kaprizov is an elite finisher on the power play. You know, I know we were worried about Zuccarello and not making those cross-ice passes, but Boldy had one to Kaprizov on the power play last night. Joel Eriksson Ek is a good net front guy. I mean, they have the pieces here. Now you have a full year of, all right, we got a taste of Quinn Hughes. Now we're starting to learn how to play off of him.
20: Yeah.
19: And now we get a full off-season and a full season to work with him. I mean, there's a reason to believe that the power play could be one of the best in the NHL.
20: You know, there's no doubt.
19: Even with Shabana.
20: That's the one thing about the shortened training camp and fewer preseason games. Don't get me wrong. I would sign up for that every day and twice on Sunday. The shortened preseason, the shortened training camp, all that. We've done them one year where they had 9 preseason games. So to only have 4 is awesome. But you can tell there's a little bit of rust, not just on the Wild, but across the league in different areas. And maybe that's one of the things where they're still a little rusty. I thought the power play looked good last night, including the top line, the top grouping, and especially when Quinn Hughes has the puck on his stick. But maybe I'm sure that as this October rolls forward, they're going to start to find their groove. Only play, basically, most of these guys, Kaprizov, Hughes, Boldy, only played one game in the preseason. So this is their, basically, in years past, this would have been their second preseason game. They go to Nashville and suddenly it counts for real. I don't think we've seen the best of this team, but they did everything they needed to do last night. I thought it was just a great, a solid C-plus for that first game of the year. They ended up getting a win out of it, and I think that power play is going to continue to develop as the year goes on.
19: KFM Bradshaw and Bryant, text line 64686. On the power play, it says, to the Wild experts, with the struggles of our first team power play line and the amount of time they are on the power play, why don't we have the second team out there longer? As you can see in last night's game, they actually scored while our first team struggled. Heck, have second team go out there first. I'm not ready to go that far.
20: There's a reason why the first team is the first team, right?
19: Yeah, I mean, you're talking 3 elite players in the National Hockey League that you can throw out on that power play together. And the second unit doesn't have Brock Faber right now, by the way, as
20: right.
19: Well. Sometimes it might be stylistically based on the penalty matchup wise, what PK, I mean, there's some PKs that might be able to go up against our first unit better. And I think what is great is the second unit, while not as skilled and talented as our first unit, not even close, they are going to do a power play a completely different way than the first unit.
20: Of course. So
19: when you are struggling to get something going with that first unit, you can kind of throw something different at them with the second unit. And I do think Blake Coleman actually is a big addition to that second power play unit. I think he can help out there. And if Brock Faber ever returns, we can talk about that in a little bit as well. That would be helpful. But that being said, like, you know, do you want Kirill Kaprizov on the ice or do you want Bobby Brink? Do you want Quinn Hughes or Jared Spurgeon? I mean, I'll take my chances with the guys on the first unit. And like I just said, They had the best power play in franchise history last year. So,
20: yep. Yeah, there 8 shots on goal for the power play overall. They ended up scoring on the one with the second unit by Blake Coleman. The top unit did kind of wear them down to make room for that first power play goal. But, yeah, when you're talking about Kaprizov and Boldy and Hughes as your first unit, they get first right of refusal. And, by the way, most likely Hughes isn't going to leave the ice for the majority of a power play regardless. So
19: he's got some incredible lungs on him.
20: He does. I mean, and he said this earlier this week before they left for Nashville that, you know, he's not going to feel comfortable until probably closer to November, but he'll catch up as the season goes along. I thought he looked great. He looked pretty good last night. It's amazing what these guys can do.
19: Well, and even one of the texters says, did you talk about the move at the blue line when he drew that penalty? Right. That little spin around where he left the puck on the blue line.
20: Yeah.
19: I mean, in the middle of the ice. Like, nobody else in the league does that because someone can knock it off your stick and they're going breakaway the other way.
20: Yeah.
19: Not only the creativity, the courage to pull that off, but then to be able to escape like that. And then, the only thing the guy can do is just throw a stick at him and draws another penalty.
20: That's the one drawback there's a ton of drawbacks of not having Brock Faber. But when you talk about the top pair now being Hughes and Spurgeon, you got two smaller defensemen there, especially when they're back in their own defensive zone. When you have a Brock Faber, he's a big boy. He can handle his own. The other two are shifty, and they have to be, because if they're not, they're going to get annihilated, but they don't get blown up like a Nate Prosser. They're able to get out of harm's way, and especially Quinn Hughes. Some of the stuff that he's able to dodge and spin out of and come away with the puck on his stick, it's something that I've never seen, and be able to watch it. I think we talked about this last year. I knew what a great name he was and how good he was in Vancouver, but I'm not watching Vancouver Canucks hockey. But now to see it on a regular basis, on a night in, night out, and I think last night was his 49th game with the Minnesota Wild in the regular season. It's eye-popping, the stuff that he can do.
19: Well, then, obviously, like, he's going to have a little bit of a learning curve with Jared Spurgeon as his partner. He seemed very comfortable with Brock Faber. And I thought he elevated Brock Faber's game last year. And Brock is good without Quinn Hughes, don't get me wrong.
20: Yep.
19: But I thought Brock, at least offensively, took his game in terms of puck possession, took it to another level with Quinn on his team last year. There was a play last night inside the Wild's blue line, kind of like a neutral zone regroup, right? Where, you know Quinn, like, he's circling with the puck. He's got a guy all over him trying to get him, and he's just evading him.
20: Yeah.
19: And he had one where he passed it D-to-D to Spurgeon and then immediately wanted to jump up in the play, right? Like, looking for a little give and go, because the forward that's going after Quinn can't keep up with him, and now Quinn's going the other way. And Spurgeon didn't pass it back to him and then just immediately, like, push it up his side of the ice to the right wing. And I was just sitting like, that's a play where Faber would have known, because he'd played with Quinn enough last year. I know when Quinn passes me this puck, he's bolting right away to head up into the offense, where Spurgeon's a little bit more conservative and just hasn't played enough with Quinn.
20: I think that's the biggest part about it. We talk about the chemistry between Kaprizov and Shabanov. That will grow in time. Same thing with Spurgeon. I mean, these are two elite players in the National Hockey League, two elite defensemen, and Quinn Hughes is on another level. But when Spurgeon used to playing with Jonas Brodin, his defensive partner, for many years and many games, it's a little bit of a difference. No matter what Spurgeon says, playing with Faber, playing with Hughes as opposed to playing with Brodin is a little bit different, to say the least. So I think, you know, as they start to get their feelings together and start to get, you know, used to playing with each other, I think they'll both elevate each other in different ways. But, I mean, to me, the biggest thing, if I'm his defensive partner, I don't care who you are, get him the puck, let him do the bulk of the work.
19: Bill Guerin talks to the team before every year, and then there was a quote that was kind of leaked out through one of the players. I think it was Damon Hunt that said the quote, that during the speech Guerin gave to the team, he said, "We don't want to win. We need to win." Mm. And I'm curious, you know, when we don't have Quinn Hughes signed, I start trying to read into these things, right? Like, is it just one of those, hey, this is a great line to motivate the boys, right? Like, to get the sense of urgency? Or are we saying we got a 1-year window here? You know, Quinn Hughes isn't signed. Jared Spurgeon's contract's up. And even if we do sign Quinn Hughes, he's going to take up so much money that we don't know if a Jared Spurgeon's going to be able to come back anymore, right? Or some other, you know, Ryan Hartman's got a 1-year contract. But I'm also thinking, well, if we have a 1-year window, that's not like a great advertisement to get Quinn Hughes to resign here either, right? Like, we need to, like, make Quinn think that, you know, as your whole time here, we got a chance to win a cup. Did you read anything into that, or is that just this is one of those motivational, inspirational lines?
20: I think it's a lot of that. I do think their window is now. And again, I'll say it again. it guarantees you nothing. I don't care how good your team is. Ask the Colorado Avalanche. The Central, the West, and the league as a whole is tough. And you can see every night you watch the box scores. Anyone can win at any time, and especially when you get to playoffs. Weird things happen. Happened to the Colorado Avalanche last year. Happened to the Dallas Stars. That was a very good team. The Wild beat them in six. And the Avalanche got swept in the third round by the Vegas Golden Knights. Weird things happen every year. It guarantees you nothing. But in my opinion, in the history of Wild hockey, and I've watched a lot of it, I've watched all of it, and they've had some good players go through here. This is the best combination of players at any one time in franchise history. Their window is now. When you talk about Kaprizov, you talk about Boldy, and now you talk about Hughes. Those are three elite players in the National Hockey League. Brock Faber, when healthy, is right there on the cusp. They've got one of the best defensive blue lines in hockey, and they've got an up-and-comer in goal. And I think everyone feels like Jesper Wallstedt is the future of this franchise, and it might be starting right now the way he's been playing and taking this team to another level. I think the window is now. I don't know if it's a one-year window, if it's a three-year window, but you've got these guys.
19: Well, that's what I was going to bring up, right?
20: You've got these guys at the heart of their prime.
19: That was going to be my point, though, right? Technically, the window's open now, but the window should be open for years.
20: Yes.
19: Right? If Quinn Hughes would agree to a contract to be here another 3 years after this, you'd have 4 years of Quinn Hughes.
20: Yep.
19: You have a four-year window. And I know it's not going to be all the same guys, right? Like Nick Foligno's not going to be here that entire time. Jared Spurgeon might not be here. Ryan Hartman might.
20: But look at that core.
19: But when you have the core of Quinn Hughes, Kirill Kaprizov, Matt Boldy on the contract he has.
20: And Wallstedt.
19: Brock Faber, Wallstedt, Eriksson Ek still locked up for a while.
20: Yeah.
19: You have a core that, yeah, you might have some other parts go in and out. Let's face it, a lot of those players are replaceable.
20: Yeah.
19: Like, that is not a we need to win right now statement. So that's why I'm wondering, like, well, do we need to win to convince Quinn to stay? Do we need to win because we might only have 1 year of Quinn? You know what I mean? Like, or just wondering if I'm reading into it too much.
20: I still think the window is extended beyond this year, but especially if you have Quinn Hughes. And if I'm Quinn Hughes, I'm looking at that going, you know, I can go to different teams. I can go play with my brothers in New Jersey. But when you look at what they've accumulated here, and even if it's only a three-year stay and you sign a three-year extension, the window is now. The window is here, and he's playing for a guy that will, well, first of all, the owner will spend money, and the general manager will go and spend that money in correct ways to try to solidify the roster. If I'm a player, if I'm in the National Hockey League, I don't know why Minnesota wouldn't be a go-to place right now. That's why I think it was a great, smart move for Bill Guerin to go get him in the first place. And now you got to convince him that this is the place you want to be for the next 3 years, if not beyond that. You've got, like you said, you've got Kaprizov, Boldy, you've got Faber, you've got all these names under contract. Quinn Hughes is just the icing on the cake. Let's go get it.
19: Text message says, an uneducated guess on the holdup for Quinn Hughes. Could he be waiting to see what happens with Larkin? We're talking about Dylan Larkin.
20: Yeah.
19: Before deciding on a 3 year or 5 year extension to line up their terms.
20: He's best friends with Larkin. My guess is they're talking.
19: My hope that has now been dwindling since we got into the season was, yeah, hey, he was holding up for a Dylan Larkin trade. And now, you know, would you decide on a 3 or 5 year deal based on Dylan Larkin being here? I don't know about that. You could still sign the 3 years and then re-sign again at that point. I don't know if Dylan Larkin changes your mind on 3 or 5 years.
20: I don't know. My guess is
19: I thought maybe it was to, maybe he doesn't take the maximum to make sure a guy like that is here and can give you more favorable cap space. I don't know.
20: I think part of the problem right now is that the Detroit Red Wings are a mess. You know, they finally got their general manager after going through the bulk of the offseason without one after they gave Steve Yzerman the pink slip. But I think they're just trying to still get their feet out from underneath them. I don't know what they can do with Dylan Larkin at this point. First of all, he's injured. I don't think that would preclude Bill Guerin or the Wild from making a move to get him. But he's injured. He's not playing. They stripped him of the C. His days are numbered. But I would like to see this get hammered out, too. That would be such a wonderful addition to the Wild.
19: How about he's missing the first couple games with an upper body injury?
20: It sounds like it's legit. I listen to Elliot Friedman. I listen to their podcast all the time. And he says that it's a legit injury that's keeping him off the ice. But it is pretty,
19: the timing of it,
20: incredible timing.
19: Well, and I thought he was skating for a little bit ago at the
20: end. He's just dealing with an upper body injury apparently. Yeah. So he's still skating, but I thought I
19: saw him at practice. Interesting.
20: Yeah.
19: Where was I gonna go here? I saw one. Lake Wobegon baseball guy says, who is the newcomer you are looking to contribute the most this season? Well, they don't have a lot of newcomers, right? It's just...
20: They got a lot of newcomers.
19: Well, Shabanov, Coleman, Olimata.
20: Brink. Oh, well, he's not Brink's a newcomer.
19: You said Other Coleman? Than those three, who's new? And a backup goalie.
20: Damon Hunt is kind of new.
19: He's not new. He's not new.
20: Yeah, you're right. Shabanov is your newcomer that'll have to be a big contributor if he stays Blake on Coleman the top might line. Be it. Coleman, too.
19: I think Blake Coleman's going to give you an all-around help to your team. Thank you, Kevin. You'll be back on the air tomorrow night, I'm assuming.
20: Extended pregame starting at 6 o'clock.
19: Wow,
20: puck drops at 7:13. It's going to be so much fun. Can't wait. Be on the pond sometime in January.
19: Once fantasy football season finally ends.
20: I know. We know our place.
19: Thank you, Kevin. Congratulations on your program password win.
20: Talk about it.
0: Whatever, man.
19: Max, thanks for help as always.
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19: I love spending time with you and working with you.
0: Love working with you, too.
19: Thanks to Audra Martin, Lil B, Pete Bursich as well. Common will be back on Monday. Thanks for listening today. It's been a good day.
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15: 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All I want out of life is a 30 share and a 20 rating.
16: The man's enlarged my mind. 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
17: Think of it as colors. 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Now, gray is a tough color because it's not as simple as black and white. 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But it's who we are.
18: Nobody wants to talk, man. 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
17: 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Maybe some rain tomorrow afternoon. Otherwise, sun and a high of 65.
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16: Don't they you'd think they're not obligated to like any of the shows, including ours, especially ours. But if at some point you don't have a better understanding of what you're attempting to do, we're not doing hardcore. I mean, we'll do it when necessary, but on a Friday afternoon, it's a whole week of endless hardcore interviews on the Vikings and the quarterback situation and the defense. And the idea that if we take 5 minutes to play with Lavelle, we need a congressional investigation. It's very, very strange to me. But some people understand. I think that's the good news. You know, we mentioned the early in the show. Actually, Caitlin Clark eliminated again.
17: Yeah,
16: she's out. Did you see? She ended up like bloodied.
17: Oh, no.
16: I don't think her coach tried to smear her blood on her her cheek.
17: They lost. We'll never know.
16: Well, that's true. And I don't know what the circumstance was of it. I know in the post game, her head coach and Clark were at the podium, the coach decrying the free throw disparity between the Fever and the Aces.
17: Yeah.
16: And you can hear plainly Clark in the background go, huh, kind of like one of those, huh.
17: The Mason, huh.
16: Yeah, pretty much. Something like that. Let's not forget, though, Clark may be eliminated, right? I mean, she's still not close to winning a WNBA title. And she may be eliminated, but she ends this week with an even more important distinction. Saving a witness, a congressional witness, from a potential perjury charge.
17: That's true.
16: Now that, again, is pretty damned impressive, although I do hope, sincerely, that she acknowledges all the other WNBA players who've done the same thing before she did. That's my only concern, and I don't know that she yet has. So I wait for her to acknowledge all of those who've saved witnesses from perjury charges during Capitol Hill testimony. Because if she thinks it started with her,
17: right,
16: then she just doesn't quite get it.
17: It's true. It's true. And I think tomorrow Nike's got a big Caitlin Clark shoe release going on in Iowa City.
16: Really?
17: Like the same time College Game Day's there for Hawkeyes Buckeyes,
16: yes,
17: at Kinnick Stadium. I guess she'll be able to make that now.
16: Wow.
17: I mean, she'll probably be there, wouldn't you think?
16: You'd think.
17: I would think she would probably be there.
16: What
17: I don't know
16: if
17: she's a celebrity picker. I don't know if that's been announced yet.
16: Yeah. Not sure.
17: Do you want to get to the construction worker who's mad?
16: That's highlighted next. Let me clear my throat. Excuse me. I'm a 62-year-old female who worked in construction for 38 years. God bless you, ma'am.
17: Unbelievable.
16: Because I'd last about an hour. 38 years, mostly in the metro, but nationally as well. You guys, I guess actually, I tried to put this all on you.
17: But I'll take the pelt. I was the one that went hard on it today.
16: You guys are dead wrong when you said our construction industry isn't that good. That might be more me than you. Our field people can get jobs anywhere because everyone knows how skilled they are. We do not go out of our way to make your life miserable. Scheduling is way more complicated than you guys think. Now, let me offer this before you retort as well. I'm not here to impugn the quality of the construction worker at all, in any way, shape, or form. My beef is with the suits. My beef is with the people who make the decisions on, here's the order we're going in, here's how we decide what we're going to do, and here's how we decide fairly when possible that when we inconvenience out of necessity on a couple of exits, we are smart and professional and humane about then at least giving the individuals stuck in that vortex options, viable options. Because if you take that away as well, you lose me. Sorry, you just do. Now, are there emergency situations? Yes. But this is, none of this is, for me, taking shots at the quality of the work or the individuals who are doing the work day to day. It's, for me, it's about that level of planning and the suits and how they decide. Like I said, well, that's a bridge too far, man. We, in fairness, you know, people have to be adult and accept that there's going to be inconvenience in the summers here because there have to be. We got to get this work done. But when you take away not only option A and B and sometimes C and D because of the mess that you've created, perhaps legitimately, that's my grievance. But go ahead.
17: That would be my response. It has nothing to do. I'm not mad at the workers when I'm out there.
16: No.
17: I'm not frustrated with the workers. They're in a really tough spot because everybody driving by is probably mad at them or not driving by, sitting, waiting to try to get to the one lane that remains open. I don't know how it ever makes sense. I'll just say this. In any project, I don't know how it ever makes sense when the biggest building in your city is about to be inhabited more than usual, because I know there were concerts and there were all these things, but I mean, you're about to have 41 to 45, you know, every couple of days, 19 team of 18,000 descending to the building, and the streets around the building are impassable, which is going to be interesting. Now, the new sidewalk thing looked amazing. I looked at it from the Skyway. I was at the River Center.
16: Where's the bike lane?
17: I didn't look close enough. I'm sure there is one.
16: Okay. It needs to be.
17: But as I looked, the new kind of sidewalk and whatever cement they were doing, and then they were working on the street as well, obviously, it looks phenomenal.
16: I heard Garen was in on that plan.
17: You think so? The bike path?
16: The sidewalk, for sure, because he wants nothing but, you know, greatness right around his arena, his building.
17: I wondered if this is what's holding up Quinn Hughes' decision. If he's annoyed by how long it takes to get from wherever he lives to the players' parking.
16: I hope not.
17: Or even the practice facility, because I had to go that way to get all the way back up, you know, up the hill kind of by the Capitol to go on 94.
16: So you think it's possible the major hurdle is Hughes' frustration with the construction around the building?
17: Has anybody asked him?
16: No.
17: Because what else could it be at this point? The money and the years, we all know. He's going to get whatever he wants.
16: We thought so.
17: Whatever he wants to decide, they will sign him to. Has anybody asked him that?
16: Couple texts to wrap up a very...
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19: Lows level off around 43 tonight under mainly clear skies. Northerly winds around 5 miles per hour. Sunshine mixed with clouds at times tomorrow. High temperatures reach up to 65. Lows dip down to about 50 tomorrow night. Partly cloudy skies. Lots of sunshine and dry Sunday and Monday with highs in the mid-60s. From the Weatherology Weather Center, I'm meteorologist Paul Trombley on 99.3 The Fan, Winona. Right now, it's 61 degrees.
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17: Gives them, okay, because they will turn the ball over, and that's why they lost last week. They dominated the game against Iowa. Iowa had no business being in the game, but he threw a bad pick at the end, and Iowa never misses those opportunities.
16: That's true,
17: as we know.
16: That's how he's made his money.
17: If you throw it to him, they're going to catch it.
16: Yeah,
17: and so that's going to be my key on the Fox 9 pregame show tomorrow. Is he's playing better? He played well last week.
16: Yep,
17: he did not play well earlier in the season, but if he gives you opportunities and puts a couple of balls in danger, you have to handle him and you have to take care of him. They have two wide receivers that account for like 98% of their targets.
16: Wow. Enough said.
17: Enough said. So find those guys and catch the balls that he throws to you.
16: Enough said tonight, 10 p.m. on Fox 9? Is that the time I thought I saw it promoted?
17: That sounds right because, yeah, is there a
16: check
17: football
16: your local
17: game tonight?
16: Listings. Yeah. I thought it was 10 o'clock, and then for the Plus, I honestly don't even remember we're on the Plus, but it's a full toy department episode of Enough Said tonight. me, Justin, and, of course, Lori Fisher. So check your local listings. And, of course, sometimes people DVR and they get frustrated because it ends up being off because a game goes long. But it's all available via the Fox Local app, correct?
17: Yes, always.
16: Every one of our Emmy-less award-winning shows to this point. Thank you to an outstanding array of guests today that included Ben Gessling and Lavelle. We had predictions with Gerby as well. Another two-hour sermons on Sunday because these ridiculous 305 starts. I'm not pleased with those at all.
17: Maybe PJ will bring the jug in if they win.
16: I hadn't thought of that.
17: Should we work on that?
16: Had not thought of that, bringing in the jug. 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
5: Credit to Sean Watson. 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
6: you can think he's not the player. You can even be, maybe you're embarrassed because you thought he wouldn't be good and he's been playing very good. I'm okay with that. That's part of life. We're all going to miss some calls. We're all going to miss some, you know, I thought so-and-so or team wouldn't be good. But to have to try to keep bringing that back up, I do not like that because you cherry pick who you do that for. All right. On the way, Sean King. We'll chop it up with him. We can even bring this back up and get you ready for the weekend action. Right now, he is Steve DeSager, and he has your update.
7: Hello, college football on Fox TV in a half an hour. Hey there, with Northwestern hosting Penn State. As for the NFL news, Rams wide receiver Puka Nacua will return to play Sunday at Philadelphia. As for the Eagles, wide receiver Devontae Smith is out with a hamstring injury. Vikings wideout Justin Jefferson out this Sunday with an ankle injury. Wide receiver of the Texans, Nico Collins, practice fully, will play Sunday against the Cowboys. Seahawks rookie running back Jadarian Price out with a chest injury. The 49ers say wide receiver Mike Evans is a game-time decision with a strained rib. San Francisco will host Denver. Ravens wide receiver Zay Flowers was limited in practice with his bad hamstring. He's questionable for Sunday, but Baltimore linebacker Trey Hendrickson is out after a finger surgery. Running back of the Jets, Breece Hall, is out with a quad injury. The Bears did not name a starting quarterback, but Caleb Williams is out again. Either Tyson Bagen or Case Keenum will start. NFL Network says it'll be Bagen. Washington quarterback Jaden Daniels is out again for Sunday in London against the Colts. Colts wide receiver Keenan Allen missed practice with a groin injury. The four Major League Baseball division series all begin on Saturday, including Braves at Dodgers, 4 p.m. Eastern Time on Fox TV. Pitcher Tarek Skubal is due to start for L.A. It'll be 100 degrees there on FS1 at 8:30 p.m. Eastern Time Saturday. It'll be the Padres at top-seeded Milwaukee. San Diego in the past month is 19-3, but they're going to start lefty Robbie Ray, whose ERA is over 5 in his 9 starts with San Diego. The best of 5 starts Saturday with the White Sox at Cleveland game. The Yankees play game 1 at Tampa Bay Saturday, and then the AL teams will have Sunday off. WNBA playoffs with one more game later tonight, a game 3 to end the first round, Dallas at Golden State. There are 5 NHL contests tonight, including the Rangers out to a 1-0 lead at the Red Wings at the end of 1. Washington up 2-0 in the first at Carolina. Back to you.
6: Hey, Steve, thank you. It's the Odd Couple, Rob Parker, Kelvin Washington, on a funky flashback Friday. We got Shekel City on the way in just a little bit, but right now he is Sean King joining us, former NFL quarterback, Fox Sports Radio NFL analyst, real Sean King. You can follow him on X. What up, Sean?
8: What's going on, fellas? Happy Friday.
6: Happy Friday, man.
5: What's
6: up? We're talking about Deshaun Watson and his 3-1 season thus far. What do you make of this comeback, more specifically his play, and are the Browns for real?
8: This may go down as the greatest, most unlikely story in NFL history. If Deshaun Watson plays himself into another guaranteed deal from Cleveland, Rob, somebody got to do a special on this. I mean, this is going to be – that's why the NFL is king.
9: Well, Sean, can I say this? Year. I want to say this.
8: Yes.
9: 2 weeks ago, I said this is the most remarkable, incredible comeback story where this guy, everybody counted him out, all the other stuff that went on and the injury and the sexual assaults and the masseuse gate and all that. And, you know, they mocked me on awful announcing. People were like, oh, yeah, whatever. And Sean, what bothered me the most, and I just told Kelvin this, people playing the NFL, they were like, oh, he can't play anymore. These are like analysts. Not he's playing poorly. He can't play. That he had 2 games and he wasn't going to play. And I was shocked by that. He's 31 years old coming off an injury. The idea that they wrote him off, that he can't play anymore, was shocking to me.
8: I mean, based on the information they had available, I'm talking to Cleveland fans, I can understand why they were skeptical. He said something very important in the little pregame piece they showed on him, I don't know if you saw it. I think Taylor Rooks did the interview.
9: Right.
8: He had lost his confidence. And if you look around the NFL and a quarterback, Drake May's confidence is gone. Like, that's such an important component of being able to go out and function at the hardest position in pro sports. He admitted it. He was like, between the massages and the injuries in Cleveland and not having he had lost his confidence. The talent's always been there. It looks like the confidence is back. I'm with you, Rob. I'm not super surprised because he's always been talented. But, man, this is a hell of a story.
9: Right. And that's my point, Sean, is that it's not like somebody who never had success or wasn't a really good player. Like they nobody, when they were talking about how terrible he was, no one talked about his injury or coming back from that or it's going to take some time. I give Todd Monken credit after game one. Do you ever remember what he said? I saw stuff in there that we could build off of. That's what he said.
8: Yeah. Yeah, Todd Monken deserves a lot of credit. I don't want anybody listening to the think that I said, okay, Deshaun Watson was going to, I thought he'd never find it in Cleveland, would go somewhere else and be really good.
9: Okay.
8: But the point I was going to make, people forget when he was a quarterback of the Texans, he was considered one of the top 10 quarterbacks in football.
9: Right.
6: Yeah, he was an MVP candidate that last year, the year that got him paid.
9: All right, go ahead, Kelvin.
6: I want to go to this one. On paper, it doesn't seem like a big game. If I just told you the records of these two teams, you'd be like, why'd you bring them up, Dub? But the reality is 1-2 Rams going to 2-1 Philly, coming off a bad loss. Philly got to be upset, feeling want to, you know, showcase that they're better than that. What do you make of this game, and how important is it for maybe the Rams or the Eagles for you? But I would imagine the Rams because they can't be 1-3.
8: Come on, Devontae Smith is unlikely due to a hamstring. Puka's back for the Rams. Of course, the Eagles going to win outright. I mean, that would be the narrative of the NFL season, right?
6: Like, right.
8: You know, Chicago, no first-string quarterback, no second-string quarterback. You know, like I fully expect Philly to continue their dominance versus the Rams.
9: But what is Sirianni? Is he 4-0 against, right? He's 4-0 against.
8: Yeah, like Jalen Hurts has owned Matthew Stafford.
9: Yep.
8: Head up. It's unfathomable that the Rams are going to be 1-3. But I think they very likely will be 1-3 after Sunday.
9: Hey, I want to do this. Today is I told you so Friday for three reasons. Which one was Deshaun Watson, I said, would have this great comeback story. The other one, because we're talking about that game, is I said Aaron Donald will wind up being hurt at some point, and he's hurt. He's not going to play in that game. And then I also talked about Tony Romo not coming back for CBS. But I do want to ask you about Aaron Donald, who – even when he's played, out of 91 pass rushers, he's 79th. He's got like almost no pressure. He has 4 tackles, no sacks. Was this a mistake? And now he's out with a back problem.
8: I don't think it's a mistake, but I think if Aaron Donald had to do it over again, he probably would stay retired.
9: But he thought he was going to have the easy life because of Myles Garrett, and it was going to be an easy life for him. That's what he thought.
8: Right. I think he was looking at it like, we're going to be really, really good on offense. I got Myles Garrett. Yep. Like Rob just said, I'm going to be single.
9: Covered.
8: Like, they're not very good right now. So he's having to defend the run. And like he said, getting double teamed. Like, this is going to be a tough road. Does he have the mental fortitude to do it? We'll find out at this point in his career. But I guarantee you, if he could go back and do it again, I'm telling you, I don't know if he comes back. If he knew then what he knows now.
6: There ain't no way you acting like it's Rocky. Hey. You throw the dang towel. Why you got to throw the towel already, Sean?
8: Hey, it's rough in them trenches. Hey, they getting the butter from the duck at that position, man. Them bodies colliding, them double teams. They in close games, so you got to defend the run for 4 quarters. This is not what he imagined.
9: Nope. They were supposed to be the greatest team ever assembled. That's what I was told. Bill Plaski from the LA Times. Did he text you back?
6: He did. He just said, he just more or less said, he's like, oh, Kelvin, thanks for reaching. I see you everywhere, da da da da da. But he ignored that. He didn't bring that up. Shout out to Bill Plaski. I told him Rob been bothering him, and he didn't bring it up. I think he don't have no time for you, Rob. I think is what it was. All he didn't want to hear it. Hey, Sean King on with the Odd Couple on a Funky Flashback Fridays. Another intriguing game is this one, because for the last year or so, Sean, We've talked about just about everybody, but, and including on this show, we haven't really said much about the Jacksonville Jaguars, and they got a chance, if they win at Cincinnati, to be 3-1. I think they will have won like 12 of their last 13, 14 games or something. But this is a good one for both teams, Jags, Bengals. What do you see happening here? The Bengals' offense has not been like we thought it would be so far this season.
8: I don't think we know anything about either team. I mean, from week to week, Jacksonville and Cincy, like, they look great, then they look average, then they look kind of not that good. I think, and this is kind of a cop-out answer, we're still finding out about a lot of these teams.
6: That's true.
9: All right, I want to ask you about Travis Hunter there in Jacksonville, and people are like, they're not playing him, they're not snapping, they're not playing him. We know that he's not doing both offense and defense, or limited compared to what they tried to do last year. What's the deal? You don't hear anything about him. No impact, really.
6: He got his first interception, though.
8: I think it's more difficult to make a visible impact to the public playing corner than if he was on offense and they were throwing the ball. And you could log. He had 7 targets. He's competing at corner. People are throwing at him. I think he's doing really well. So, how do you really know if a corner's having a great game? Because the guy's guarding doesn't make any catches?
9: I don't know. We knew about Deion Sanders. They didn't even throw the ball his way. I'm just saying, right?
6: All right, can we scale it back a little bit, Rob?
9: No.
6: Scale it back some.
9: Nope. Sean.
8: There's no good quarterback in football.
9: Okay, all I'm saying is we knew about that. Oh, the ball doesn't even go to his side. My point is we don't hear about him. That's all. We don't, for a guy who was a two-way player, the number one draft pick. We just didn't hear. We don't hear about. I don't hear anything about him.
8: Be honest too. As great as Deion Sanders was the best quarterback I've ever seen. If you ask people about his top 5 highlights, most of them are punt returns.
9: Okay, I'm just saying. But we knew who he was. All right.
6: Yeah.
9: I'm not with Deion when it comes to the Save the College Football. College Sports Act, but that's another story. We'll get to that.
6: Hey,
8: look here. Before I go, like I always said last week, Yankees winning the World Series, baby.
9: Hey, that pitching is strong. Red Sox, ask the Red Sox.
8: See you next Friday.
9: All right.
6: No doubt. All right, Sean. Appreciate it as always. Hey, speaking of that that Coach Prime take, remind me to tell you what happened to me earlier this morning about you and that Prime take.
9: Uh-oh.
6: I'll tell you that on the other side. Plus, we got Shekel City. It's the Odd Couple on a funky Flashback Friday. 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
15: And the great thing is they're just not Aaron Judge reliant anymore. For years they were. They're not a perfect team, but I mean, Cody Bellinger now, he made an all-star team. He hadn't done that since 2019. Max Fried, you know, crafty. He's been great since Atlanta, 3-time all-star. He's always given the Red Sox problems. So the National League is better than the American League, and it's not particularly close. So to beat the Brewers or the Padres or the Dodgers or the Braves, you're going to need Bellinger. You're going to need great pitching. So in years past, they were so Aaron Judge reliant that he was having bad at bats. He was pressing. Now they're an athletic team. They're not old and slow and poor defensively, which they'd been in previous years. They're athletic, top 10 in stolen bases. They're younger.
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16: 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My name is Liam Statz, joined by TJ Burbach behind the camera on the production side of things. Again, just thank you so much for following along with us here. Let's go ahead and get into the pregame show. The Ramblers suffered their first ever loss of the season last week in a section championship rematch against the Pine Island Panthers. The Ramblers went back and forth with the Panthers in a game where special teams played a crucial role. The Ramblers scored on their second drive of the game, but had their extra point blocked to prevent what could have been the tie to keep the score at 7-6. On the next game, on the next Panthers drive, the Ramblers special teams came through again with a blocked punt by Louis Shira. Play set the Ramblers up inside the red zone where they would cash it in for a touchdown and then a successful two-point conversion. It would be the last time the Ramblers scored, however, and they fell 21-14 at home. The Wingers are coming off a tough loss of their own, 48-27 to the Crescent Hoka Lancers. The game was played largely on the ground, with both teams combining for over 500 rushing yards. The Wingers picked up just their first win of the season 2 games ago, a 30-21 road win over Plainview Elgin Millville. Both these two teams have suffered a loss to the first-place Pine Island Panthers, but both teams fell only one score short. As mentioned, the Ramblers fell last week on this field by just one touchdown to the Panthers, 21-14, while the Red Wing Wingers fell in their first game of the season, 13-6. The Wingers held the Panthers scoreless in the first and third quarters of that matchup. The Ramblers game ended on a controversial holding call after Louis Shira had secured what looked to be potentially the game-winning catch, or at least the game-tying catch. We will go ahead and take a quick break here on the Hommel Equipment pregame show. When we come back in 3 minutes, we will talk about the current standings in the Southeast Central Blue Conference as we approach the halfway mark in the season. After the break, we will be back with more on 99.3 The Fan Winona and KWMN-TV via YouTube.
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0: 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Let's go ahead and take a look at the standings here in the Southeast Central Blue Conference. As you can see, Pine Island has secured themselves atop the scoreboard, atop the leaderboard as we head into the second half of the season here, on the season, I should say. Behind them, receiving votes, Zumbrota Mazeppa. They are the unofficial number 14 team in the state, while Connor is just out of the poll at the unofficial number 11. Pine Island secured themselves at the number five team. Team in the section AAA standings here in section 1 AAA, however, Southeast Central, Pine Island at number 1, Zumbrota Mazeppa at number 2, as you can see, Cotter at number 3, followed by La Crescent Hoka at 2-2 on the season, Red Wing just behind them at number 5, Plainview Elgin Millville at 6, and then Lake City at 7. They are still awaiting their first win of the season, especially their first in the conference. Pine Island have lucked out with how they scheduled their season this year. They, very strategic, have started four games straight inside the conference, jumps out to a very early lead inside the conference in Southeast Central. Obviously, Connor will have a couple of more games after this one, but then they're on, I do believe they play St. Charles outside of the conference in the section AA. Very weird how sometimes those teams, jump up and down with each other, but what remains to be seen. We'll go ahead and take another quick break. When we come back, should be almost time for kickoff here on the homecoming day game, live from KWMN 99.3 and KWMN TV via YouTube.
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22: 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And we'd also like to
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